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What's going on? 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

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What's going on? It's Rob. Just about 9 o'clock. And the Chuck Nolan Morning Show back tomorrow morning. Free Motley Crue tickets with your Ticket to Rock at 710.

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Puts you in the summertime gear, doesn't it? It's the Rock Revolution on 100.7 WZLX. Good evening. Pelosi settling into the driver's seat for you this evening until midnight. 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A gorgeous summer night. I think it's peak. I'm just going to say it. Let's go to Band on the Run now. Paul McCartney and Wings.

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Pink Floyd handing it off to Roxy Music. 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

And I can't tell the difference between ABC News, Hill Street Blues, and a preacher of the old-time gospel hour, stealing money from the sick and the old.

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1: 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Stevie Ray Vaughan takes over with some scuttlebutt, you know, for the sailor.

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Phil Collins with help from Cross on background vocals. Another Day in Paradise. This is the Rock Revolution on 100.7 WZLX. Is it another day in paradise? For some of us, maybe. Midnight Oil, Beds Are Burning now on ZLX.

0: 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It's going to be a sloppy one unless something is done to get it organized in a hurry.
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The Doob. It's Pelosi. We're hanging till midnight for your rock revolution. Pushing 50,000 watts from the top of the Prudential Tower. But yes, we do have a license for that kind of thing. The Great Kin Band now. Although the Weird Al version of this song merits play.

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It's the Rock Revolution on 100.7 WZLX. Pelosi getting ready to hang it up for the night. But your homework is listen to the rest of the Animals album. I've started you off. It's an open book quiz. Come on, you'll enjoy it. Anyway, if you want to get something on for next week, leave me a talk back. We can do that for you. It's the free, easy iHeart app. Can't beat it. I leave you tonight with Sir Elton John. A nice little mellow send-off into our new week. Enjoy it. I'll catch you next Sunday night. Peace and love. Peace and love.

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When Victoria's Secret models walk down the aisle in their skimpy underwear, it's called art and fashion. But when we do it, we get arrested. 100.7 WZLX.

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2: It's musical check-in time. It being Friday, we want to hear about your favorites here. And this is pretty cool. I got to give you credit. You came up with this one.
3: Yeah.
2: The Mount Rushmore of guitarists.
3: This is a theme, by the way, because we're doing guitarists today. At some point in the future, we'll do drummers, we'll do singers.
2: Are we going to do bass players?
3: We could do bass players, absolutely.
2: Really?
3: Yeah. We'll do tambourine players who played really low in the mix with Aerosmith.
4: All right, guy.
2: Why does he keep riding me like that?
4: All right, guy. I don't know.
2: So, Mount Rushmore. There are four figures on Mount Rushmore. Tyler, tell everybody who they are.
3: You want me to give my four first?
2: No, I'm talking about who is on Mount Rushmore.
4: Oh.
2: Just as a reference point.
5: Ought to go well. Oh my God.
3: Abraham Lincoln.
2: Okay.
3: George Washington.
2: Yeah. Mm-hmm. Fonzie. No.
3: Yeah. Rocky Balboa. And Arthur Fonzarelli. Teddy Roosevelt.
2: Yes. And
4: Ted Kennedy. Era.
2: And Tommy.
3: I don't remember the other one.
2: Thomas Jefferson.
3: Oh, Thomas Jefferson. Okay.
2: That went well.
3: Which is a lot of people.
4: To be fair, I wouldn't have known that off the top of my head.
6: Thomas Jefferson, you didn't know?
3: I don't think I would have got
5: what number president is Thomas Jefferson, Tyler?
3: Well, I don't know. What is he? Fifth?
2: No, we're not going there. So
5: that's all we answered the question. It's
2: those are the figures on Mount Rushmore. There's four. So we want you to pick out your four favorite guitarists and your number one, your George Washington, that number one guitarist in your life. Let's go for it. Four guitarists. I will start.
4: Okay.
2: All right. Go. This was tough because there are so many guitarists.
3: Yes.
2: I gave this a lot of thought. And again, there's no wrong answers. And I know you're probably going to give me a hard time no matter what I do here.
3: Probably.
2: But my the one I'll start off with, my number four, Mark Knopfler from Dire Straits.
3: That's not a bad pick at all, dude.
4: Oh, nice.
2: Great guitarist.
3: Yeah.
2: Doesn't use a pick. He's like playing with his thumb. It's amazing. My next one. Eddie Van Halen.
3: Okay, as long as he's there.
2: As long as he's in the mix?
3: As long as he's in the mix. I think three is ridiculous, but go ahead.
2: Number two, James Marshall Hendrix.
3: Wow, there you go. Yeah, no problem with that one at all. Obviously, Jimmy changed the game.
2: Now, my number one guitarist, I got to see him one time. It was amazing. It was a life-changing experience. Nobody played like this guy.
3: Can I guess?
2: Take a guess.
3: Are you going to say Stevie Ray Vaughan?
2: Stevie Ray Vaughan.
3: Yeah.
4: Wow.
2: This is him playing the solo from Texas Flood at the 1989 presidential inauguration concert. The man's in a tuxedo. He's playing that behind his back.
3: He's insane.
4: That's unbelievable.
3: He's insane.
4: Meanwhile, Tyler's bringing Hansel for the bathroom.
2: Let me say it again. Behind his back.
3: He was insane.
2: That's crazy.
3: It is.
2: All right, I set the bar high.
4: You did.
2: Yeah.
4: All right, we're going to start out with my number four pick.
2: Okay.
4: One Mr. David Mustaine.
3: Wow, really? That's a wild card.
4: It is.
3: Okay.
4: It is.
3: I love Megadeth.
4: Moving up to number three, Randy Rhoads.
3: Yes.
2: Wow. You gave this some thought.
4: I did.
3: Yeah, he almost made mine.
4: Number two, the late, the great, Dimebag Darrell.
7: Let's go, Stevie Ray Vaughan.
3: Dimebag.
4: And finally, number one, Tony Iommi.
3: Oh. Wow. Danielle, this is impressive.
4: Thank you.
2: I salute you.
3: And I'm shocked that Steve Lukather is not on that list.
4: I know. I do love Steve. But
3: I thought you were going full yacht
4: rock. I do love
3: on
4: the
3: that
4: Luke.
3: One.
2: Well done.
4: Thank you.
2: That was very good.
4: Thank you.
3: Man, see, this is the thing about this. Now I want to rethink everything.
4: I know.
3: But I'm still going to stick with my original.
4: In your craw.
2: You got your original list? You ready?
3: Yeah. And this has been my list for as long as I can remember. I'll go in order from one to four.
2: Okay.
3: All right. Because one is obviously Eddie Van Halen.
2: It's no surprise.
3: Yeah, no surprise. Two is your number one, Chuck, Stevie Ray Vaughan.
2: All right.
3: Love, love, love Stevie Ray Vaughan. Three, local boy. Mr. Nuno Betancourt.
2: You love Nuno.
3: Nuno
2: he is a great guitarist.
3: Nuno's so great. Good, it's absurd how good he is.
2: Yes.
3: And fourth, I put him in the same place as Stevie Ray Vaughan. Guys that just like, they're possessed with the guitar. Play with feel, eyes closed.
2: Let me guess.
3: The late, great
2: Yngwie Malmsteen.
3: No. No, but he's a great guitar player. It's Prince.
2: Yes.
3: Yeah.
2: Yes.
4: Prince. Wow.
2: I salute
3: tough.
2: You.
3: It's tough because you have no idea how bad I wanted to go with Randy Rhoads or Dimebag or Tony Iommi or mm-hmm. a million other guys. But Prince is just, when he plays the guitar, I have to stop everything I'm doing to listen
4: wow.
3: to
4: him.
2: And a lot of people don't know that. Still don't know that.
3: Yeah.
2: There's flawless people that,
3: yeah, they
2: guitar
3: think he's like
2: player.
3: A pop artist.
2: Oh, my God.
3: Like, no. No, no, no, no, no. Oh, listen to Purple Rain. Listen to that solo. Oh. And go listen to him at the Rock and Roll Hall of Fame.
2: Yes.
3: Oh, my God.
2: Oh, my God. That video, it's incredible.
3: Yeah, he does like a 10-minute solo. And all the he's got every rock star on the planet
2: he's
3: behind
2: got Tom
3: him on
2: Petty
3: stage.
2: Out there.
3: And they're watching him in awe.
2: Yes. And he never showed up for rehearsal. They didn't know if he was going to show up. And he's, it's incredible. Those are some great lists.
4: Yeah.
3: Good job, guys.
2: All right,
3: nice
2: we're just
3: work,
2: getting
3: everybody.
2: Started here. So you're Mount Rushmore of guitarists.

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4: My rules, my roof, my rules.
5: Parents still say that?
4: Yes, they do.
5: Is that still a thing?
4: I'm 49, my mother still says it to me. I was in the backyard yesterday getting the weed whacker.
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1: We're off to Mount Rushmore today. What is your Mount Rushmore of guitarists? Your top four guitarists, and out of that four, what is the number one? Your favorite guitarist of all time. I'm sure we're going to get a lot of the same ones.
2: Yes.
1: Try to be creative on your answers here, because there are so many great guitarists, a lot of underrated guitarists as well. Let's go to Beth in Swampscott. How are you, Beth?
3: Good. How are you guys? Good. Happy Friday.
1: Happy Friday. Hey. Summer Friday, too.
3: Yeah.
1: All right. It's your Mount Rushmore of guitarists. Who do you have?
3: Number four spot, Jimi Hendrix.
1: Nice.
3: Number three would be Jimmy Page.
2: Very nice.
4: Oh,
3: number
4: Jimmy's.
3: Two, Jimmy, the Jimmies that nobody's mentioned, Mr. Page. And number two is Nuno.
1: Nuno.
2: Way to go.
3: And
1: I feel it coming. Here it comes.
3: It's Sir Edward Van Halen.
2: Beth, marry me now.
4: Wow.
3: Sorry, I'm taken.
1: Thank you, Beth.
2: You can cheat.
1: That's a good Mount Rushmore.
2: That's
1: right
2: a fantastic
1: there.
2: Mount Rushmore.
1: Wow. You want to grab some of the texts?
2: Yeah, let's do that. All right, first one, 781 texter just simply said, I completely agree with Tyler's list. Let's just get that out there.
4: All right.
2: 774 texter, number four, Randy Rhoads. Number three, Eric Clapton. Number two, Joe Satriani.
1: Ooh. Joe Satriani.
4: Yeah.
2: Spice Nine, such a good song. And number one, you're going to hear this a lot today, Mr. James Hendrix.
1: Yeah, we are going to hear that a lot.

0: mercy.
1: We get a 508 texter. This is a really good one.
2: Number four. First mention, I believe, for this guy, Jeff Beck.
3: Oh,
0: that's a good one.
2: Yeah. Number three, I can't believe it hasn't been mentioned until right this moment, Mr. David Gilmour.
0: Yes.
2: Floyd. Come
0: yes.
2: on.
0: See, there's so many great ones.
2: Yes. Number two agrees with us, little SRV, Stevie Ray Vaughan. Mm-hmm. And number one, Dwayne Allman.
3: Wow.
0: Dwayne Allman, yes.
2: Yes.
0: Derek and the Dominoes, him and Clapton together.
2: Oh.
0: All the great Allman Brothers songs.
2: How crazy is that? They were in the same band together.
0: Yeah.
2: Like, I think a lot of people forget that Dwayne was in that band.
0: But one album.
2: Yeah. It's crazy, right?
0: It's incredible.
2: We got a 774 texter, Eddie Van Halen, Derek Trucks. Haven't heard him mentioned yet.
0: That's cool. He's great. I've seen him. We had him play in the studio.
3: Really?
0: He's amazing.
2: Oh, really? When?
0: Back at the old place.
2: Nice.
0: He plays slide, so.
3: That's cool.
0: He opened up this really old, tiny box, and he took out a Sepacol medicine bottle that he slipped over his finger, and he said, "These are so hard to find. I have three of these."
3: That's wild.
0: It was like an ancient antique one,
3: yeah.
0: And he played slide with it. Oh, my God.
2: That's awesome. So 774 says Eddie, Derek, and then Eric Clapton and Jeff Beck. 781 texter, first mention for Carlos Santana.
0: Carlos!
2: Then goes to Eddie.

0: give you one more.
1: All right.
0: 774 texter. 1, Eric Clapton. 2, Jimi Hendrix. 3, Eddie Van Halen. And number 4, I believe the first mention for this guy, Queen's Brian May.
1: Oh.
0: I love this version.

0: He plays so effortlessly, too.
1: Best.
0: Plus, he's like knighted and stuff, too. Yep. You know? So that's cool.
2: Casual.
1: Oh, wait a minute. Is he Sir?
0: I believe he is.
1: Brian May. How come we don't say that, then?
0: We just did.
2: Because we're disrespectful
1: No,
2: idiots.
1: But no one says it. No one says it, like, all the time, though. I'll give you one more. You want one more? I'll give
0: you
1: one more.
0: If you got one more, go for it.
1: 978 Texter, Eddie Van Halen, Jimi Hendrix, Stevie Ray Vaughan, and number 4, the

0: first mention for this guy. Angus Young from AC/DC.
1: Oh, of course.
0: Come on.
1: Still out there with the head bobbing up and down?
0: It's so funny with the schoolboy uniform and the full head of gray hair.
1: Yes.
0: It's just so odd to look at.
1: And he keeps time by bashing his head back and forth. I don't know how you do that.
0: I don't know.
1: And still play.
0: That's been a problem for some guy. Like Jason Newsted, who used to play bass for Metallica, he had to stop. His neck was so screwed up.
1: I believe it.
0: Yeah.
1: Headbanging does that to you.
2: Yeah, it does. It does.
1: All right, let's hear your Mount Rushmore of guitarists. Four guitarists, 877-616.

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2: The Mount Rushmore of guitarists. We need four of your favorite guitarists. Like earlier, somebody mentioned Derek Trucks. 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How you doing, Chris?
4: Good. How you doing today, guys?
2: Good.
5: Christopher.
2: All right, let's hear your Mount Rushmore of guitars.
4: All right. So starting number four, I don't know if anybody said it, but Jimmy Page from Led Zeppelin.
6: There you go.
3: Mm-hmm.
4: Number three, Angus Young from AC/DC.
6: Nice. Solid.
4: Number two, Eddie Van Halen. And then number one, Brian May.
6: I like the dramatic pause. As long as he's in there.
2: That's a great Mount Rushmore.
6: Good job.
2: Nice job on that.
4: Thank you.
2: All right. Let's go to Johnny from Worcester. How you doing, Johnny?
7: Oh, God bless you guys. Thank you for the tickets for Jack White for tonight, too.
2: Oh, that's awesome. You're going to the show.
3: Yay.
7: Yes, thank you. Thanks to you guys. God bless you. Hey, I'm looking at the four. I'm trying to think, since it's Mount Rushmore, should they be American or does it matter?
2: Doesn't matter.
6: Doesn't matter.
7: Okay. I'm looking at that. You're talking about Derek Trucks and Dwayne Allman. What about Dickie Betts? Dickie Betts should be up there, too.
2: Very good.
6: Okay,
2: that's
6: all
2: a
6: right.
2: Good one. Allman Brothers,
6: right.
2: Yes.
6: Okay.
7: Dickie Betts and, of course, Eddie Van Halen. You can't go anywhere without Eddie Van Halen. What about Ritchie Blackmore, too? Ritchie Blackmore's
2: Deep
7: another
2: Purple.
7: Great one.
2: Yes.
7: And,
6: please, good stuff.
7: And I have to go with EC. EC was in so many great bands, and he established so many great guitar licks and music, from Derek and the Dominoes to Cream and Yardbird Days. I mean, I have to put him up there.
2: That's why the man's in the Hall of Fame three times, for God's sakes. Yes, that's what we're talking about. Let me grab a couple of these talkbacks as well.
8: Let's go. Stevie Ray Vaughan, Jimi Hendrix, Eddie Van Halen, and the greatest guitarist of my generation, Dimebag Darrell.
2: Yeah.

0: not your Mount Rushmore of guitarists.
1: So here's my Mount Rushmore of the greatest guitar players, and it's hard to pick just four. I actually have five. Jimi Hendrix at the top, Robin Trower, Jimmy Page, Buddy Guy, and Stevie Ray Vaughan.
0: Again, all solid choices.
2: I don't know how you say no to any of those.
0: I like how a lot of people are just pandering to you, though, with Eddie Van Halen.
2: But they're doing that?
0: I'm just saying.
3: All right, from bottom to top, you got Mick Mars / Prince, Jimi Hendrix, and Van Halen gets his own Crazy Horse Monument.
0: He gets the Crazy Horse.
4: Good.
0: I like that.
5: Let's not forget Jerry Cantrell.
2: He's underrated, man. People don't talk about him enough.
0: I like how he just gave one name, too. That's the only figure on his Mount Rushmore.
2: I mean, he's underrated as a guitarist, songwriter, even a singer.
0: Yeah. Mm-hmm. It's true. A little bit in the shadows there.
2: It shouldn't be. Let's be honest about that.
0: All right. Let's get some text going
2: here. All right. We got John from Andover texting in, and he says, my Mount Rushmore of guitarists are Jimi Hendrix, Stevie Ray Vaughan, Eddie Van Halen, and here's one we haven't heard, and this is the only time I've seen it. I've gone through hundreds of texts. B.B. King.
0: B.B. King!
2: Yeah, I thought I'd throw a little U2 in there.
0: Wow. That's cool.
2: Yeah. I'm not going to lie. Our B.B. King collection's a little light.
0: B.B. played like he felt it, though. He saw it. The eyes are closed, the head's back. Mm-hmm.
2: He didn't even have to stand up. He just sat there.
0: I mean, the guy played to his death, sitting in a chair.
2: He really did. He really did. 508 texter, my four. Number one, you ready for this? You love this guy. Steve Vai. And then he says two, Joe Satriani. Three, Eric Johnson. That's a good one. And four is George Lynch from Dokken. That's a wild card list right there.
0: You're rocking with Dokken, man.
2: Yeah. And then he had his own band after that named, you can't even say it on the radio.

0: And then David comes in.
1: Yeah.
0: So, all
1: right. Okay. 508 SRV, Buddy Guy.
0: Nice.
1: Prince. And we've had a few mentions for this one. I haven't really played anything yet, though. Jeff Beck.
0: Oh.
1: Come on.
0: Yes. Jeff Beck. My God.
1: Carter Allen played People Get Ready a couple weeks ago in his vinyl vault. And I was like, oh, my God. I haven't heard that song in forever.
0: And so many guitarists talk about Jeff Beck, how if they ever get a chance to see them, it's just amazing. They would learn so much from watching him.
1: You know who loves him? John Bon Jovi.
2: Really?
1: He played on the Young Guns soundtrack with him.
2: Mm.
1: And he was like, I've never seen guitar work like that before. And his guitarist is Ricky Sambora, who's also really good.
0: Yes.
1: All right, let's go to Jerry. He texted in, longtime fan, big super fan. Number one, he said Prince. Number two, he said Eric Clapton. He has David Gilmour in there. And then this guy. Number three, Dirty Joe Walsh.
0: That's a good one.
1: I love Joe Walsh.
0: Joe Walsh, who resurrected the Eagles. Let's face it, okay?
1: Yeah, let's do
0: complete,
1: it.
0: Complete, changed them around.
1: Yep.
0: Hotel California album. Yep. Made them a rock band.
1: Were they headed for nowhere?
0: They were going to be big country guys. They were going to be like Alabama.
1: Country, right? You put them in the Alabama bin. All right, 508 texter, Stevie Ray Vaughan, Eddie Van Halen, Eric Clapton, and from Metallica, Mr. Kirk Hammett.

0: All right, well, I'll listen to that. I just got to go to Paul in the car. Paul!
1: Yeah, buddy.
2: Hey.
0: Let's hear it, Paul.
3: Oh, God.
0: Take us to Mount Rushmore.
3: Come on.
1: All right. Yes. This is going to be a pretty sideways Mount Rushmore, but I think you'll understand. Number four is Glenn Campbell. The guy can play.
0: Yes.
1: And number three is Roy Clark. If you've ever seen Roy Clark play a 12 string, he's incredible.
0: It's true.
1: And then, of course, Dwayne Allman and Stevie Ray Vaughan.
3: He's not wrong about Roy Clark.
0: You look at old videos of Roy Clark.
3: Yeah, that dude was crazy good.
0: Nuts.
3: Yeah.
0: I know he was the host of Hee Haw.
3: That was that's all I think of. That's all I think of.
0: And Glenn Campbell, too. Glenn Campbell was a session musician in California. He played on everybody's album.
3: Yep.
0: Very underrated.
3: Yeah. He had that Steve Lukather thing going where he played like a zillion albums.
0: It's true.
3: But Roy Clark, my God, that's a good one. I like that.
0: Nigel from Westwood, good morning.
4: Hey, good morning, everyone. Congrats on that. You're almost 2 years into your show, so bravo.
0: Thank you.
4: Amazing.
0: Take us to Mount Rushmore.
4: My little guy, I just dropped him off at School of Rock camp. So we were screaming, like, in the car. So we came up with the two obvious, or at least Eddie, how about Slash?
3: Nice, yeah.
4: And then we go a little sideways because he knew his role. Neil Schon.
0: Journey.
4: I mean, he knows how to play. And then my absolute favorite, Mark Knopfler.
3: That's great.
0: Amazing.
3: Dude, Neil, if you want to hear a great guitar solo, go listen to his solo out from Who's Crying Now. He solos out in that song, and he rips. Yeah. Like, people don't think, like, Who's Crying Now? Who's Crying? It's kind of a wimpy. Dude, he plays a solo in that is so good.
0: And he just played Robert Kraft's birthday party.
3: Well, you know, you got to make some dough.
0: Probably made $1 million for that night.
2: Mm-hmm.
0: All right, let's get a couple more texts here.
3: All right, we've got, where did I leave off? I forgot. We left off at Kirk Hammett. Okay, so I'm going to go to 617 texter who throws Metallica in there as well, James Hetfield. Says Angus Young. We've heard that one. Prince, a lot of princes. Here's a new one we haven't heard yet from The Scorpions, Mr. Rudolph Schenker.

0: I'll give you one more. Kim texted in. Big fan, Kim. Thank you for listening, Kim. Prince, she has in there. She's thrown in three that no one has mentioned yet. I'll give you the first two. Tommy Shaw from Styx.
1: Good guitarist, yep.
0: Bonnie Raitt.
2: Yes.
0: Slide guitar lady.
2: She is so good. I've seen her a couple of times.
0: Yes. And, I mean, this one's near and dear for me. Alex Lifeson from Rush. Come on. Come on.
2: Three guys in a band, you got to carry the guitar load? Come on.
0: On tour now, coming here soon. Less than 2 months, two nights at the Garden.
2: With their new drummer.
3: Everybody loves.
0: She's insane.
4: Yeah.

0: Getty still sounding the same?
1: Not as much. He hasn't gone full David Lee Roth.
0: No!
1: No, he can still... It's just, you know, he's doing it a little different.
0: A little different.
1: Yeah.
0: Just drop it down a little
1: bit. A little bit.
0: 877-617-1007. 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
5: Happy Monday.
6: Monday creeps up on you real quick, doesn't it?
5: Very quickly.
6: Didn't we just leave here?
5: We did. It's very Severance-like.
6: See, I didn't watch that show.
5: You got to watch it.
6: I didn't get on it, so explain the reference.
5: So, basically, Adam Scott's character in Severance and everybody else who works at this company, Lumen, when they have a Severance chip in their brain, which severs their out-of-work memories from their work memories. So, they're essentially two different people. They don't know what happened at work when they're outside. They don't know what happened outside when they're at work.
6: Kind of like that idea.
5: Well, the problem is for the ones who are severed in the workplace, they get in the elevator to leave on Friday, and then as soon as they wake back up, it's Monday again. They're like, I just left here. But they don't get any recreational time. They're always at work.
6: That is the trade-off.
5: Yeah.
6: Did you have recreational time this weekend?
5: I did. All right. Was good. It was a lovely weekend, low humidity.
6: It was a great weekend, wasn't it?
5: How about you?
6: It was a great weekend. Nothing bad happened at all.
5: No?
6: What are you talking about?
5: Sounds facetious.
6: No.
5: Okay.
6: No, I'm happy to be back at work. Chuck is on vacation this week, guys. But that's not going to stop us.
5: I'm sure he's up.
6: He's probably.
5: With the puppy.
6: Well, he's probably up with the puppy. Yeah probably. Well, here's the deal. Starting today and for the next 2 weeks, your ticket to Rock Summer is exclusively Motley Crue tickets.
5: Ooh.
6: Right? 7:10 and 8:10 this morning, 12:10 and 4:10 this afternoon. And then when it's all said and done, one grand prize winner gets to meet the crew.
5: Oh my God.
6: Backstage. And maybe Tommy will show it to you.
5: Maybe
6: he'll prove how it really is. All right, Jack is on contest duty this week. I have no idea what we're doing at 7:10 and 8:10, but we'll find out soon.
5: We'll figure it out.
6: You're going to do the download every hour.
5: Yep.
6: I'm going to do the sports every hour. We'll wrap up the Sox and the World Cup and everything else. And you know what else we're going to do?
5: What?
6: We're going to do what we call in the industry best of material.
5: Yes.
6: Basically, that just means highlights.
5: So I can be on Amazon all day. Is that what you're telling me?
6: No, you're going to be chopping up videos for social media.
5: No, I don't think so.
6: She doesn't listen to anybody. All right, let's get after it. It's Monday on the Chuck Nolan Morning Show, Boston's Classic Rock, 100.7 WZLX, waking up with the Fools.

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4: Well, you know, we thought that we pinpointed the source of the cyclospora contamination with the explosive diarrhea. And
5: I thought it was Mexican lettuce.
4: Well, it's not Mexican lettuce. It was lettuce that was used in Mexican restaurants. I'm not sure if the
5: I thought
4: source
5: it came from Mexico.
4: Did it? Okay, I wasn't sure about that.
5: Yeah, that's what I heard.
4: It doesn't seem to be that. It okay. seems that the Taylor Farms lettuce sample initially linked to the outbreak was a false positive.
5: What?
4: Yeah.
5: What does that mean?
4: It means it was a false positive reading.
5: Where did it come from then?
4: We don't know. We still don't know.
5: Okay.
4: So poor Taco Bell has been, shouldering the burden of this all weekend. Turns out not so much.
5: They were raked over the coals.
4: Over the coals.
5: People had stopped going to Taco Bell.
4: I know.
5: No one was ringing the bell the last few days.
4: No loyalty. Taco Bell has been there for you in the middle of the night how many times? Abandon them because of lettuce. Nearly 7,000 illnesses have been confirmed or remain under investigation in the broader outbreak involving the diarrhea-causing parasite. Officials say the investigation continues and some shredded iceberg lettuce remains under recall. A rideshare driver called 911 last night over concerns about a passenger's erratic behavior. State police found the vehicle on their exit 8 in Quincy, but they say the passenger ran onto the highway when a trooper approached, was struck by a passing vehicle, and taken to a Boston hospital with life-threatening injuries.
5: What is going on the roads lately?
4: It's a crazy scene, man. You see all these stories about, you know, people having encounters with rideshare drivers, like attacks and rapes and crazy things like that, but like it's also, conversely, that they deal with crazy people, too.
5: I'll say.
4: It's nuts. A dead humpback whale spotted in the waters off Winthrop has been towed back out to sea. Crews removed the whale yesterday after it drew a lot of attention near the shoreline. Officials have not released a lot of details about the whale or what its possible cause of death had been. I'll just be curious to see if this is like the whale that we had in Swampscott and Marblehead, where they towed it 5 miles out and it came back. It came back.
5: It didn't want to go where it was
4: going.
5: It didn't.
4: It wanted to be on the shoreline. So now it's buried there in front of multi-million dollar homes.
5: Can somebody tow me back home?
4: Yes. 60 degrees right now in Boston. We'll see a high of 83 on the way. It's going to be a beautiful sunny day. A little bit of rain moving in over the next few. I'm Danielle. That's your download.
0: What the wide, wide world of sports is going on here?
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5: Is this the same Red Sox team?
4: Is this the team
5: I watched at the beginning of the season?
4: It's a little shocking. I won't lie to you.
5: This is out of control. So yeah. The theme of the season has been pitching. We can say that much.
4: Mm-hmm.
5: Sonny Gray went 6 innings yesterday, 1 run, 5 Ks. He's now 12-1 on the season with a 2.48 ERA. Offense did the job again. RBI double for Monasterio in the second. They grabbed 3 more runs in the third. First one on a pass ball with a heads-up play from our new guy, Jamai Jones, to score. A fielder's choice to third, and then Romy Gonzalez grounded out, but that played it another run. Then, in the fifth inning, Wilson Contreras put a bow on it.
7: He'll jump on this one, a high fly toward the triangle, deep. Muller's going back. That sails on out of here. Wilson again.
5: 6-1 is the final. That's 13 straight wins, Danielle, tied for the second best in franchise history. The longest you'll remember was the 15-game streak back in June of 1946.
4: Wild.
5: You remember that one, right? I was up every night watching those games. My parents tried to make me go to bed. That's 4 series sweeps in a row. 2 of them were against first-place teams in the Rays and the White Sox. And here's our new manager, Chad Tracy, on his thoughts on the sweeps.
8: It's hard to do. You well said. Yeah, it's hard to... I think the first thing you said, it's hard to sweep a team in the big leagues, period, once. You know, just the talent level, and you're going to run into somebody, a starter, you know, that's going to have a really good game. It's hard to do. So to do it 4 times is, I'll acknowledge it's been impressive.
5: Impressive.
4: Yes.
5: To say the least. The Sox are now in third place, not last place, in the AL East. 2 games above 500, and they actually hold the last wild card spot. If the season ended today,
4: oh my God,
5: the Red Sox would be in the playoffs.
4: Amazing.
5: That's insane.
4: What a turnaround.
5: Yeah, incredible. 10-game homestand continues tonight with 3 against the O's. Peyton Toley will throw the first pitch at 7:10. It's a sad day here in the Commonwealth. The World Cup is over.
4: It's over.
5: And this is coming from the guy who's always not just disliked soccer.
4: Yeah.
5: Strongly hated it.
4: Hated it.
5: Never liked it.
4: What a pivot you've
5: had. But it got my soul. It's fun to watch. I was watching yesterday's game.
4: Yeah.
5: Sat in the park, smoked a stogie, watched the game on my phone.
4: Nice.
5: It was pretty cool. Spain looking to get their second World Cup win of all time, while Argentina looking for their second straight and fourth overall. The game itself followed the script many of the experts predicted, with Spain possessing more of the ball and Argentina waiting for their moment to find Lionel Messi, but they could not find the GOAT. And Ferran Torres' goal early in the second period of extra time was enough, as Spain secures their second World Cup with a 1-0 win. Already the reigning European champion, Spain capped off a tournament that saw them concede only one goal in 8 games.
4: Mm.
5: That is unbelievable. Finally, 39-year-old Ryan Fox of New Zealand birdies the 72nd hole to capture the 154th Open Championship for his first major of his career. But there was major controversy, Danielle, over the weekend. Bryson DeChambeau, already, yeah, he's just an electrifying guy. You either love him or you hate him. He was penalized 2 strokes after Friday's second round for, quote, improving the area of his intended swing in tall grass on the 5th hole. I know you didn't watch this, so let me explain this golf course. It's in England, and the sides of the fairways where you would normally call it rough, this is like this super tall straw grass, right? And so Bryson DeChambeau was like stepping on the grass behind the ball.
4: Mm-hmm.
5: You can't do that.
4: Yeah.
5: That improves your swing.
4: Right.
5: So now the grass isn't in your way.
4: Right.
5: So many people came to his aid, though, including Scottie Scheffler, who said, "All I'll say is Bryson, I've known him for a long time. He's a lot of things, but he's definitely not a cheater." A lot of people said he was a cheater. You know who's not a fan? Rory McIlroy. Here's what he had to say.
2: I won't pretend to be up here and defend Bryson. I'm not particularly fond of him. I think a lot of it's performative. I think a lot of it's for attention.
5: He hates Bryson DeChambeau. You want to know why?
4: Why?
5: Because he went to LIV.
4: That's right.
5: He hates LIV. I hate LIV. A lot of people went to LIV. He hates the people that went to LIV. And he certainly dislikes Bryson DeChambeau.
4: Is that gonna like peter out the whole LIV thing? It didn't seem like it went anywhere.
5: It's going away.
4: Okay.
5: It's not a very successful situation.
4: Mm.
5: But Rory is a big proponent of PGA and the history and you know everything that goes with being a professional golfer. And these guys went off to LIV to get a paycheck.
4: Mm.
5: Plain and simple. I get the older guys doing it because you're done. You know, you're not really competing to win anymore.
4: Sure.
5: Let's go make some money. But guys like Bryson DeChambeau is one of the best in the world in his prime, and you go off to LIV?
4: Mm-hmm.
5: I'll never understand. It doesn't make any sense to me. I don't understand how you want that to be your legacy, but that's what he did. All right, that's sports. I'm Tyler. This is the Chuck Nolan Morning Show, as I said earlier. Motley Crue taking over our Ticket to Rock summer today through next Friday, 2 straight weeks of Crue tickets for their August 1st show at the Xfinity Center. And one grand prize winner gets the meet and greet. Your chance to win coming up at 7:10 and 8:10.
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2: God forbid if you lost your Oculus.
1: She's wearing a bathrobe conducting an orchestra in the living room.
0: He's seen it. Chuck has seen it.
1: I have.
3: You should wear it into work so you can work with celebrities.
0: Yeah.
2: There is an Oculus crisis in this country.
0: That's fabulous. I play mini golf on it. I love it. I'm sure there's more. I rotate through the TV apps. So every once in a while, I'll text my ex and be like, hey, can you give me the I'm traveling code for your HBO Max? Hulu's consistent just because Amex pays for it. Sometimes I'll bounce between Netflix, Apple TV, and I had BritBox for 6 months because I got it for like $24.
1: What is left at the end of the month?
0: Not much.
1: That is a lot.
0: That's a lot. I'm sure there are more.
1: When you sit down and you think about it.
0: Yeah.
4: I'm free.
1: You realize how much you're spending per month on this stuff. How about you?
2: Yeah, a lot of TV stuff. YouTube TV, HBO Max, Hulu, Paramount Plus.
0: Paramount Plus,
2: huh? Stupid Nessent app. Netflix, Prime Video. I, too, have iCloud Plus. Apple Car Care. I'm sorry, Apple Care, Audi Car Care.
0: I forgot about Apple Care.
3: Did you get the simonizing and the undercoating, too?
2: You don't count the dog food, right?
0: No.
2: What about subscribe and save stuff on Amazon?
0: No, because those are consumables. Okay. Like, those are products that you're buying. Yeah. You're not paying. Like, if you were paying for that, I consider Prime to be a subscription, but I don't consider Prime benefits to be a subscription.
1: Yep.
2: All right. That's all I could think of off the top of my head. I'm sure there's more that I don't wear.
0: Oh,
2: I'm gonna
0: Blink.
3: Wear. Furry monthly?
0: Blink for my wireless security cameras. And then I have a hardwired system, too, but that has a hard drive.
1: See, it all adds up. And Americans are sick of it.
0: Yeah. And the friggin' remote starter package for my car, that's $15 a month.
1: And every now and then you'll get a notice that it's going up $5, $10, $15 a month.
3: YouTube just did that.
1: Yeah. You just take it.
0: The only benefit I have is that I'm technically an enrolled student at ASU for taking courses toward a second bachelor's. So I get student discounts, which is great.
1: You're getting a degree online.
0: Yeah.
1: Look at that.
0: Planetary and Earth Sciences. They're the only university that offers that one online.
2: Wait, just thought.
3: Just so we have to call you doctor at some point?
0: Yes.
2: Does an HOA count?
0: Yes, I think. Probably.
2: Because that just keeps going up every year.
0: Yeah.
1: Well,
0: and for what? They don't even shovel.
2: No, and they fired my concierge. That's great.
0: You loved that guy, too, didn't
2: you? Yeah, he was great. He was great. That's a whole... By the way, that's what I was doing last night. Communicating with people that live in my building about what a F show this is.
1: Communicating.
2: Whole thing
1: is. Yelling.
0: Yeah.
1: Yelling.
0: No, I don't believe he has a pool close. No pool.
3: All right, so run for president?
1: What's going to come with subscriptions on the way? If you're going to buy a new car, features... Could be a subscription, like heated car seats, stuff like that.
2: Just to have seats?
1: Heated car seats.
2: Oh,
1: you know, options like that.
0: Optional.
1: Like with my...
2: Would you like seats, sir? Yeah, I'd like to sit on and drive if that's okay.
0: Which, I mean, cost-wise, that seems so prohibitive to me to install the technology to have a heated seat and then you get a pay to turn it on. Like, forced through the trees.
3: They're counting on people to trade that car in after the lease and they'll subscribe it to somebody else. Oh my God,
1: it's an endless source of income.
0: Yeah.
3: And once you're in,
1: absolutely. Like my magic car, if I want to have it self-driving, is a monthly charge for that.
0: Oh, really?
1: Yeah.
2: Oh, go F.
5: Now the guy's got to come up with Polly's money every week, no matter what. Now
1: it's a scam.
2: It's just nickel and diamond to death.
1: Yes.
5: So, business bad, you pay me.
0: I guess if the dog food doesn't count, then my auto reload for Dunkin' doesn't count either.
1: Oh, my God.
3: That's technically a daily subscription, isn't it?
0: It is. Yeah,
2: I don't use that anymore, but I still have auto reload for Dunkin' and Starbucks.
0: Yeah.
1: I have that, too.
2: I never buy them anymore, so it's... I have so much money in my Starbucks account. How do I get it back?
0: You just transfer it to me and I'll use it.
2: I want cash.
5: Oh, you had a fire? You pay me.
1: You know what's free, though? The free iHeartRadio app, all right?
3: Hey.
1: So you can listen to the show and definitely leave us a talkback. 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
1: Oh, we are coming in hot on a Monday, and I don't get to say that often. 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
0: But don't follow us to our car in the parking lot.
2: You guys get so distracted by food.
3: I didn't realize it was time. Oh, they got one of those donuts with bacon on it.
4: I just said that 9 seconds ago.
3: I didn't hear you. I was putting my headphones on.
5: Oh, my God.
4: It was well before
3: that. I was preparing to do a radio break.
5: It's National Donut Day. We just got donuts delivered.
4: Eat a bag, all right? Eat a full bag.
3: I'm going to eat a bag of donuts.
4: Yeah.
5: We have our genitalia update to do.
3: She did say eat a bag.
4: Detachable donuts.
5: Brad Pitt is being sued by the makers of a high-end penis cream over alleged similarities with his own skincare line.
4: Oh.
5: He does not have a penis cream. However, he does have his own brand of skincare called Beaudomain.
4: Oh, God. Okay.
5: That's very close to this other company, Bo-D.
4: Okay.
5: Which creates and sells just two products, a fancy lip salve and a signature D cream, which is designed to be used on the penile area.
4: For what? Moisturizing?
5: Doesn't
4: or
5: say.
4: Enhancement? Or, all right, hold on.
3: She's going to look it up now.
4: You know I am. I'm going to order you something.
5: It'll help to bring plumpness to the skin, inspire collagen production.
4: Oh. Is there hyaluronic acid in it? Let's see.
3: Oh, it's for girth.
4: Oh, I get it. Bo-D. Okay, I get it.
5: See what's going on there?
4: I get it. Beautiful D. Bo.
5: On the other side of the coin here, what's going on in the Hamptons?
4: A lot.
5: Hamptons residents shelling out tens of thousands of dollars to tighten up the female bathing suit area.
4: The machine?
5: Yeah. As demands for peak sexual performance skyrocket. Are people still doing crazy things down there, even though Diddy's in jail?
4: Yes. I mean, the white party's canceled, but outside of that.
3: When you said down there, I was totally thinking of something else.
4: I know you were. We all knew that.
3: Yeah.
4: You didn't ask that. Things that didn't need to be said for $500, Alex.
5: This doctor is getting $20,000 for doing a tune-up. Quote here, I want to have the tightest cat in the Hamptons, one patient declared.
4: It's like when the doctors back in the day used to say, and an extra stitch for dad. You can't say that anymore.
5: This doctor caters to jet-setting patients around the world, making house calls to mansions, castles, or the yacht via private helicopter
4: Billy?
5: For a minimum of $20,000.
4: You went to Dubai for one client.
5: Wow.
3: What is the actual, what does the surgery entail?
5: Well, they start, you can get a G-zone injection, which gives you a better finishing action.
4: Plumps the area.
5: To a mini.
3: Yeah, can you do that again with that little arm twist that you did?
4: Yeah, that was.
3: Because this is radio. I don't think people could see that.
5: You could also get a mini vaginoplasty for a tightened canal and surrounding muscles.
4: Yeah. It's like a surgical Kegel, basically.
5: A surgical Kegel.
4: And one for the
5: end. If you will.
4: Let it go.
5: So this is going all over the Hamptons. Everybody, all the women are doing this.
4: I'll go back for the fourth. I can interview some people. You want me to get some street audio?
5: Did you get any stories while you were down there?
4: Have you had a labiaplasty lately, ma'am?
5: What is that?
4: Sag Harbor. That's when you get the extra. That's the little curtain trim.
3: Can you do that? Is that so many hand motions in this room right now?
5: Wait a sec. Is that when you take the? Is that when you take the pants up?
3: It's a hem job.
4: Yeah,
6: it's like basically. The Moe haircut.
4: Yeah,
3: it's a hem.
4: I can't believe I say this. It's like when you get a North Shore beef and it's too big, so you take half the meat out.
5: Thank you.
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4: Well, I think most people of a certain age in this geographical area would immediately know the name Pam Smart.
5: Yes.
4: Okay.
5: So I don't know what it means, but I know the name.
4: Goes back to the 90s. She had a young lover by the name of Billy Flynn. She was a teacher in New Hampshire, or a media aide at a high school.
5: Ah, okay.
4: Convinced her lover and his friends to kill the husband, so instead of going through the divorce, she could keep the house and not have to go through any of the messy stuff. Well, she was convicted of murder, and she has been in prison for a very long time, but she's going to appear virtually in court today to once again challenge her conviction. Her attorneys argue that transcripts shown to the jurors while audio recordings were played may have influenced how they interpreted the evidence, because the audio was pretty hard to actually hear, so they don't know how accurate the transcripts were. Supporters are asking the judge to allow a full hearing, but one law professor in New Hampshire says overturning the conviction still remains a long shot. But she's going to keep trying, man.
5: I guess, what choice does she have?
4: That's it. She's not going anywhere.
5: Yeah, you got nothing else to do while you're in there.
4: Exactly.
5: What do you do? She's a woman. She's probably not lifting weights.
4: What are you trying to say?
5: Well, that's usually a guy thing in prison.
4: All right.
5: I don't know. Maybe chicks lift weights. And any girls out there in jail, give us a call. 877-617-100.7.
4: I haven't gotten jail mail in a while.
5: Now you will.
4: Good morning to anyone in any of our incarceration facilities who may be listening. Hope you have a great day.
5: Yeah.
4: The FDA says a Taylor Farms lettuce sample initially linked to a nationwide cyclospora outbreak was actually a false positive.
5: Poor Taco Bell.
4: I know.
5: Man, they'd be getting raked over the coals for this.
4: Is there going to be restitution? Because you know, even though they've said, hey, we made a mistake, this isn't it, people are still going to not go there.
5: How much business did they lose?
4: I'd be curious to know.
5: In the last, what, week or so?
4: Yeah.
5: Probably a bunch.
4: A lot.
5: I mean, I don't ring the bell normal on a regular basis, but if I did, I would have stopped for a while.
4: I also don't know why you wouldn't just go and, you know, not get lettuce. Like, no lettuce.
5: I don't know. The lettuce could be touching other things.
4: Yeah, I guess so. Nearly 7,000 illnesses have been confirmed or remain under investigation in the broader outbreak involving the diarrhea-causing parasite. Officials say the investigation continues, and some shredded iceberg lettuce does remain under recall. A Massachusetts request for the Navy to help assess whether remains can be recovered from the sunken fishing vessel Lily Jean has made little progress after more than 2 months. Governor Maura Healey had asked for assistance back in May following the January sinking that killed all seven people aboard off Cape Ann. Only one crew member's body was recovered. Some families believe the others may still be inside the wreckage. State officials say they're continuing to push federal agencies for answers in that case. Speaking of the water, the dead humpback whale that was spotted off the shore of Winthrop has been towed back out to sea. Crews removed the whale yesterday after it was drawing a lot of attention near the shoreline. You may remember it had washed up underneath the dock. I do believe it was a juvenile. Officials have not released details about its size, how long it had been there, or the possible cause of death. But I guarantee if you go on Facebook, everybody's going to be commenting, wind farms. Because that's what happens every time there's one of these deaths.
5: Oh, you know, I was going to say that.
4: I knew you were. Yeah.
5: Oh, no, I get that. I wasn't even coming close to saying that.
4: Jury selection begins today in the trial of Duxbury mother Lindsay Clancy, who has pleaded not guilty to murdering her three young children. Her attorneys plan to argue that she lacked criminal responsibility because of her mental state at the time. Jury selection could take 2 weeks, with the trial potentially lasting up to 2 months. Some sad news out of Warren. A 91-year-old man with dementia has been found deceased following an 11-day search. Elliot Blackwell disappeared after leaving his home July 8th and was believed to have walked into some nearby woods. A canine search and rescue team located him yesterday afternoon, though officials have not disclosed exactly where he was found. History may have been made over the weekend. The vice president and his wife welcomed a baby boy yesterday morning at Walter Reed National Military Medical Center. Alec Neil Vance joins older siblings, and the couple says both mom and baby are healthy. This baby is believed to be the first child born to a sitting U.S. vice president in more than 150 years.
5: Really?
4: Yeah.
5: Yeah, I guess that pretty makes crazy. Sense. They're usually pretty old dudes.
4: Yeah.
5: So good for him.
4: JD and Usha, congratulations.
5: Congratulations.
4: Yes. Finally, a rideshare driver called 911 last night over concerns about erratic behavior by their passenger. State police were able to locate the vehicle near exit 8 in Quincy, but they say the passenger ran onto the highway when the trooper approached the vehicle. That person was struck by a passing vehicle and taken to a Boston hospital with life-threatening injuries. I saw a few comments from people on the Book of Face who had witnessed this whole thing play out, mm-hmm. and it sounded like it was a pretty crazy scene.
5: What is happening on the roads?
4: A lot. It just makes me not want to drive anymore.
5: Seriously.
4: Because it's just, there's a lot of idiocy.
5: I had to drive down to Rhode Island and back real quick yesterday.
4: I'm sorry. There's nothing quick about that.
5: There was nothing quick about it, especially on the way. But getting down there was fine. Back, ridiculous. Yeah. 93, parking lot.
4: Gross.
5: But I remember on the way down there, I was hoofing it. I was like over 85.
4: Until you hit the S-curve.
5: Yeah, everything was fine until I got down there. But like, I kept thinking, I'm in the left lane. I don't like being in the left lane right now.
4: No.
5: I just kept thinking about wrong way drivers.
4: Yeah. I'm also surprised you were able to get away with going that fast with your passenger.
5: My mom didn't, she wasn't paying attention.
4: Okay.
5: And then I drove even faster on the ride home until I got to 93.
4: And then you were 2 miles an hour bumper-to-bumper traffic all the way up.
5: Yes.
4: Makes sense. Well, good luck if you're on the expressway right now. 62 degrees in Boston. We'll see a high of 83 on the way. Going to be a beautiful, pleasant, sunny day. Then we'll have a little bit of rain moving in over the next few. I'm Danielle. That's your download.
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5: So, Danielle, remember when I left the Sox for dead like everybody else?
4: Yes.
5: Well, they've resurrected themselves.
4: All right.
5: They have risen like Christ on Easter. They are back. They have now won 13 straight games. 4 series sweeps. Two of them against first place teams in the Rays and the White Sox. There's Chad Tracy after the game.
7: It's hard to do. You well said. Yeah, it's hard to. I think the first thing you said, it's hard to sweep a team in the big leagues, period, once. You know, just the talent level, and you're going to run into somebody, a starter, you know, that's going to have a really good game. It's hard to do. So to do it 4 times is, I'll acknowledge it's been impressive.
5: Nobody saw this coming. Nobody. Let's go to the actual game itself. The theme for the season has been pitching, and this came through again. Sonny Gray, he kind of struggled, but he still pitched 6 innings and only gave up 1 run, 5 strikeouts. He's 12-1 now in the season with a 2.48 ERA. Offense got it going again early. RBI double for Monasterio in the second. They grabbed 3 more runs in the third. Then in the fifth, Wilson Contreras. Oh, he put a bow on it.
8: He'll jump on this one. A high fly toward the triangle deep. Muller's going back. That sails on out of here. Wilson again.
5: What a run this has been. The Sox are now in third place, got themselves out of last place in the AL East, 2 games above 500, and they hold the last wild card spot. Danielle, if the season ended today, we'd be in the playoffs.
4: Oh, my God.
5: How's that possible?
4: I don't know, but every time I look up and they've won another game, I'm like, wow, you go, boys.
5: It's incredible. The 10-game homestand continues tonight. 3 against the Orioles. Peyton Tolley throws the first pitch at 7:10. So the World Cup is over, and I got to admit, from the non-soccer fan, I'm actually sad. It brought a lot of excitement to our city. I saw it personally in my neighborhood, another watch party in the Navy Yard Beer Garden in Charlestown yesterday. There had to be 1,000 people in there. It was out of control. Wow. And when they cheered, it felt like I was at a stadium. It was unbelievable. Spain looking to win their second World Cup. Argentina looking to win their second straight and 4th overall. Looks like all the experts were right, by the way. Spain possessed the ball more. Argentina waited for their moment to find Lionel Messi, but it did not happen. The GOAT didn't get anything done. Ferran Torres' goal early in the second period of extra time was enough. Spain secures their second World Cup with a 1-0 win. They're already the reigning European champions, and they capped off a tournament where they only gave up 1 goal in 8 matches. That's incredible. France's Kylian Mbappe has retained the World Cup Golden Boot, Danielle.
4: All right.
5: After Lionel Messi failed to score in yesterday's game against Spain, Mbappe becomes the first player to win the Golden Boot in 2 World Cups. He won it last time in 2022. Finally, 39-year-old Ryan Fox of New Zealand birdies the 72nd hole at Royal Birkdale to capture the 154th Open Championship for his first major of his career. But there was some big controversy over the weekend. So Bryson DeChambeau, an electrifying player, a great player. Some players don't like him. A lot of players love him.
4: Yep.
5: He went off to live. A lot of people didn't like that. And because of that, he catches some flack. Fans love him, though.
4: Yeah.
5: But he was penalized 2 strokes after Friday's second round for improving the area of his intended swing in tall grass on the 5th hole.
4: Can't do that.
5: Over at Royal Birkdale, they have this super, super high grass off the fairway, and it is tough to swing through. And, you know, he was stomping on it with his feet. And I remember looking at it going, I don't think you can do that. A lot of players were asked about it. Scottie Scheffler said, all I'll say is Bryson, I've known him for a long time, and he's a lot of things, but he's definitely not a cheater. Rory McIlroy was the one who absolutely did not hold back because he does not like Bryson DeChambeau.
9: I won't pretend to be up here and defend Bryson. I'm not particularly fond of him. I think a lot of it's performative. I think a lot of it's for attention.
4: Okay.
5: I couldn't believe he said it, actually. I was kind of like, wow. Look at him go.
4: Yeah.
5: All right, that's sports. I'm Tyler. This is the Chuck Nolan Morning Show, your ticket to rock summer. All this week and all next is all Motley Crue. August 1st, Xfinity Center. And, of course, one grand prize winner. When it's all said and done, we'll get to meet the band backstage. Our producer, Jack, put together another great contest for you. I believe we are doing the one-note challenge, and we're going to do that coming up next. So get on the phone. Let's go. 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
5: All right, here we go. Motley Crue.
4: Yes.
5: Taking over your ticket to Rock Summer all this week and next. 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Tickets to see the crew at the Xfinity Center, August 1st. And one grand prize winner, Danielle, gets to meet the band backstage.
4: That sounds spectacular.
5: And I dare you to ask Tommy Lee to whip it up.
4: No, don't do it.
5: You
4: don't
5: won't do it.
4: Do it.
5: You saw the video. I saw the video.
4: I know.
5: It was impressive. All right, here's the deal. 877-617-100.7. It is time for the Classic Rock Challenge. And today, Jack, our producer, whipped up a one-note challenge. Let's go to Joe in Peabody. Jojo!
36: What's going on, guys?
4: Hello.
5: How you doing, buddy?
36: I think I'm still hungover from last night, but I'm going to give it a shot. Okay.
5: What'd you do last night, bud?
36: Sunday fun day. You know the deal.
4: Yeah.
5: I had a Sunday fun day myself.
4: You did?
5: I had a steak and cheese. I had a ice cream sandwich, the greatest sandwich of all time.
4: Wow.
5: To the two greatest sandwiches of all time, I should say. I had too much tequila and a cigar.
4: Sounds like a Sunday.
5: Yeah, it was a Sunday.
36: That's
5: enough
36: a great
5: about
36: day.
5: Let's talk about you, Jeff. This is the one note challenge, my man, for Motley Crue tickets. You ready? Here we go.
36: Okay.
5: I'll give it to you again. I'll give it to you one more time. Third time's a charm. Ready?
36: Try. Same old situation. Yeah.
5: Nice try, though. Bro. I appreciate you.
36: I really do.
5: Karen and Mendon, how you doing?
37: Good. How are you?
5: Good morning. Good morning. You ready to go see Motley Crue?
37: I would love to.
5: All right. Did you listen to the note? Do you need to hear it again? I'm going to play it again.
37: Okay.
5: Here you go.
4: Oh. No.
5: One more time.
37: It's so short.
5: It sounds like a mistake almost, doesn't
4: That's
5: it?
4: That's what she said.
37: It does. Like you bumped into a drum set with your knee.
5: Karen, you walked right into that. What do you think, Karen? One note challenge. One note for Motley Crue tickets and a chance to meet the band backstage.
37: Girls.
5: That is incredible. Karen, I really appreciate it.
37: Oh, thank you for the opportunity.
5: Anytime. Try again tomorrow.
37: Okay, thank you.
5: I hope I got this right. Monique?
37: Nomiki.
5: Monique.
37: Yes.
4: Nice.
5: Monique and Sharon. I like that name.
4: Yeah.
5: What kind of name is that?
4: Are you Portuguese, Monique?
37: No, it's a Greek name.
4: Oh, nice.
5: Greek. All right. You ready for the one-note challenge again? Do you need to hear it again? Monique.
37: Yeah, play it again.
5: All right, here you go. It sounds like a mistake.
37: Sorry, play it one more time. My dog was barking.
5: I'll tell you what. I'm going to give it to you two more times. I don't normally say that.
37: All right.
4: Well, you are in your face.
5: Well, there's three. Oh, Monique.
37: Is it supposed to be a Motley Crue song?
5: Is it what?
37: Is it supposed to be a Motley Crue song or any song?
5: No, any song. Your first hint of the day, it is not a Motley Crue song.
4: There you go.
37: Okay. I have a feeling this is way off, but it's the only song I feel like I recognize with that note. Is it Down It's called like Down to the Floor by Local H.
4: Oh, my God. Moniki. That hurt my soul.
5: Oh, my God. Moniki.
4: Oh, my God.
5: Oh, that hurt a little bit. Moniki, I got to let you go. I don't want to, but I have to. Oh.
37: Damn it.
5: Yeah.
4: Damn it, indeed.
5: You got it. You got to get the artist and the title 100% correct. Well, you were so close to that. Oh, my God. Oh, my God.
37: I was close?
4: Very close.
5: You'll find out in a second. Moniki, I got to let you go. Thank you for playing along. Try again at 8:10, okay?
37: All right. Thank you.
5: You're welcome. Oh, my God. I feel so bad for her.
4: I know.
5: All right. Dave Walpole, you're not in prison, are you?
36: Oh, not today.
4: All right. Thank God, Dave.
5: Dave, she just teed this up for you.
4: Yeah.
5: It's on a silver platter.
36: So I didn't hear, but I think I got it. Is it Local H, Bound for the Floor?

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1: Down to the floor. Some, down on the floor, I think she said. Dave, I am so happy for you, but I am so crushed for Monique from Sharon. She had it, but she gave the wrong title.
2: Oh, come on, Monique.
1: I know. Dude, you benefited from her mistake, so congratulations, all right?
2: Thank you.
1: All right, buddy, you're going to go see Motley Crue, and you are now qualified to meet the band backstage. Everybody else will do it again at 8:10, and then 12:10, and then 4:10, and every day for the next 2 weeks. So keep it right here on Boston's Classic Rock, 100.7 WZLX. It's Tyler and Danielle Murr, Chuck Nolan on vacation. But the good times keep rolling. The best of Am I the A-Hole next on WZLX.

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5: This email came in, and it kind of sounds like a seaport struggle to me. That's how I'm going to label it. We got an email from someone who wanted to be known as Miss X.
6: Miss X?
5: Okay, so
6: I like that.
5: Anonymous. I work in an open office setting with about 10 people. One of my coworkers complains about her student loans constantly. I don't mean once in a while, I mean every single day. And anytime money comes up, whenever we talk about weekend plans or someone mentions bills, she jumps in with how she's drowning in student loan debt and it's so unfair. I get how tight money is for a lot of people right now. In addition to my corporate job, I waitress on the weekends to help make some extra money. Here's the thing. I sit next to her. I literally watch her order DoorDash for lunch almost every day.
6: Expensive.
5: She also gets Starbucks every morning and usually does an afternoon coffee run as well.
7: Oh, that's expensive.
5: She talks about concerts, weekend trips, buying cute clothes online. I'm not judging how she lives her life, but it feels weird hearing her complain daily about her financial despair when her spending habits are not exactly bare bones. Yesterday, she went on another rant about how she's going to be paying off loans until she's 50 and she can't save any money. I was already in a bad mood and tired, and I snapped and said, I'm not trying to be rude, but if you're struggling that much, maybe don't order DoorDash and Starbucks every day.
6: Oh!
5: Boom!
6: She went there.
7: Like $14 worth of coffee every day.
5: Yeah, plus the DoorDash. That's like 40, yeah. 50 bucks a day. Easy. Yeah.
6: We talked about that yesterday.
5: Yeah.
6: That's why people are cutting back, because it costs so much money.
7: Service fee. Tip.
5: Yep. Fee.
7: Delivery fee. Fee.
5: She went quiet, rather, and said I was being condescending and that poor people deserve small joys, too. I don't think I'd call you poor if you're getting DoorDash every
6: poor
5: day.
6: People.
7: Hardly.
5: A couple coworkers awkwardly changed the subject, and later one of them told me I should have just let her vent and that commenting about her spending was crossing a line. Now I feel kind of bad, but it's also exhausting hearing her complain about this every day while watching her drop all this money on delivery. So am I the a-hole?
6: Wow. I don't know what their relationship is like.
5: Yeah. It doesn't sound like they're super close.
6: Right, which makes it really awkward.
5: But it's a bullpen scenario. So it's like we have here in the sales department, even though there's half a person out there, you know, on any given day. But like the desks are all on top of each other. It's all open.
6: Yep.
5: So like you hear everybody's conversation. Somebody walks by, you make eye contact. That's 20 minutes worth of chatter.
6: Yeah.
5: So they probably are always yakking about what's going on. And she overhears it.
6: But it sounds like, did she say it in anger, though? She just snapped, like, look.
5: Probably,
6: we're
5: yeah.
6: sick of hearing this.
5: Like, hey, you know what? Maybe don't order that. Yeah. Maybe don't do that. Maybe don't Uber everywhere.
6: And nobody said anything because it got super awkward in the room.
5: They were all mad that they didn't say it. They were like, you know what? They were thankful she said it. But then it was weird to be standing there.
7: Yeah, they were psyched.
5: So.
7: I'd be psyched if somebody did it.
5: Yeah.
7: Like, yeah, that's
5: funny. I have thoughts on this, but I'll wait.
6: So you would be the passive aggressive.
7: I gotta mull this one over. I mean, I know how I would feel. I would want to say it, but I'd have to be really pissed to actually say it.
6: All right, so
7: I'd have to be having a bad day myself, like that person did.
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1: We heard from Miss X.
2: I don't want to use my name.
3: Yeah, keep it anonymous.
1: Miss X works in an open office, like 10 people. Your cube farm kind of a thing happening
3: that's
1: there.
3: That's my worst nightmare. I'm not getting anything done.
1: The plastic plant.
3: Yep.
1: Just to try to give it some color.
3: Yep.
1: So 10 people working together. There's one person complaining all the time about it. I got to pay my student loans. I don't have any money. As they're talking about what they're going to do for the weekend. Oh, I wish I could do that, but
3: help me, I'm poor.
1: She's always ordering DoorDash, Starbucks.
4: Twice a day, Starbucks.
3: Yeah, that's a lot.
1: Clothes online, getting the cow print jeans.
3: Maybe it's Temu. I hope she's not getting barrel jeans. We're not committing to that.
1: Everyone's talking about what they're doing for the weekend. Oh, I wish I had money to do that. Miss X snaps. Well, maybe if you weren't ordering this, and this, you'd have some money.
3: Mm-hmm.
1: No one else says anything, but they're all inside applauding.
3: It's like being in the car with my mother.
1: But Miss X is like, should I have done that?
3: Hmm.
1: Did I go too far? Am I the a-hole? Should I have stayed silent and just suffer in silence and hear this all the time? That's our question for today.
4: I tell you, I noticed how my credit card bills have gone down now that I stopped doing food delivery so much.
1: I'll bet.
4: It's like,
1: makes a big difference.
4: I'm like, oh, wow. Several hundred dollars, not on this one. This is good.
1: That's crazy.
4: Yeah.
3: Interesting.
1: 877-617-100.7. Call or text. Tell us what you think or drop us a talk back on the free iHeartRadio app. Marco in Lexington. What do you think, Marco?
5: Well, what I think is the person who was complaining all the time about her student loans constantly every day in the office, generally they're looking for advice or help. They're throwing it out there thinking sometimes that people say, well, if you do this, you do this. And I think Miss X gave her some solid advice.
1: Mm.
5: And I don't think she's an asshole at all.
1: Well, there we go. It is called Am I the A-Hole, you see. But he's saying that it's a cry for help, actually, without actually asking for help.
3: No, I think
1: and that
3: it was
1: Miss
3: a cry
1: X
3: for sympathy.
1: Answered.
3: I think she wanted sympathy. Like, oh, poor me.
5: Help
3: I can't
5: me!
3: Give you this
5: Somebody
3: stuff.
5: Help me!
3: Didn't you just go to the Maldives?
1: Attention grabbing?
3: Yeah.
1: It's all about me? That kind of a thing?
4: Yeah, I agree.
3: Yes.
4: Yeah.
3: She wants like some kind of validation. Like, oh, I know. Because there's some people like that you just have to stroke.

0: Because they never shut up, and you just have to do that to, like, get them to go away. And you just have to feed into it.
1: See, I think it's okay what she said, as long as she said it in kind of like a, you know, a joking, like, here's the message, without actually hammering her in front of everybody else, in front of her peers.
0: Yeah, I think she snapped at her, so I think it was probably a ton. But she said, like I said before, Miss X said what everybody in that office is thinking. Mm-hmm, like, yeah. Shut the F up. You order $50 worth of delivery and coffee a day, maybe scale that back. Because, like, I'm, you know, they have all these people that are like, oh, stop your avocado toast and don't make coffee at home. I'm not a person that's going to tell you to make coffee at home. Like, I enjoy the routine.
1: There
0: it
1: is.
0: I'm going to get my coffee. I spend $4.16 every weekday and on the weekends, too. But that's my little treat. I enjoy it. I don't want to make it at home. I don't find the same joy in drinking homemade coffee. It's despite the fact that I have a beautiful custom Chuck Nolan Morning Show Yeti. I use that for smoothies instead.
1: Love it.
0: So I'm not going to tell somebody not to get something that brings them a little bit of joy every day, but she's way on the other end of the scale.
1: Yeah, but Dave Ramsey says if you made your coffee at home, you could get yourself an RV.
2: If you start off with five properties.
1: Yeah, yeah. When you were 68 years old, you could get an RV just from the coffees alone.
0: It's cost versus worth. The worth of my coffee experience is greater than the cost it gives me every day. There's other things that are not, like, it's like business class for me. It's worth it for me to fly that. I've made peace with the fact that I'm going to spend an exorbitant amount of money on airfare. There are other things that I will not spend a lot of money on.
1: And you know what's great? Never fly business class. Very rarely. But since Kelly has met you.
0: Yep.
1: Apparently that's the way to go now, because we're gonna go back to Scotland when our daughter gets her master's degree for the ceremony, of course.
0: She's going for a PhD after that?
1: Of course she is. Apparently it's been discussed that we're gonna fly the lay down seats, as you say.
0: You need a pod. Well, the good thing is, for fans of the show,
2: must be nice.
0: Unless the company makes a decision, we're not going anywhere anytime soon, because you can't afford to quit. No, Chuck's not retiring anytime soon on this lifestyle.
1: Is that me complaining about money? Was that your way?
0: What?
1: Well, let me tell you something, Miss X. Mm-hmm. All right, let's grab a talk back.
3: Good Friday morning, ZLX crew. Listen, definitely the person that commented is an a-hole. Because, realistically, if you're not friends and you're just doing water cooler talk, you know, that's a bad thing, right? Because in workplaces, HR gets involved, and then that becomes an issue, and then you end up getting terminated for being an a-hole. Ooh. So stop being an a-hole and mind your damn business.
1: Wow, we went all the way to HR with that one.
0: Jeez.
4: Nah, I like it. I'm for Miss X. I like it. It's an STFU moment.
0: Yeah.
1: I bet everybody talked about it. I wish I could just tell her to, and she finally did it.
4: I love it.
0: That, like, if that happened here, that would be me and Ashley from Jammin' in the Hall being like, oh, did you hear what happened in sales?
1: Yeah. Monique in the car, good morning.
5: Well, good Friday morning, morning show.
0: Hello.
1: What do you think?
5: Well, I am actually living this, unfortunately, every day at my workplace. Same thing, ordering coffee or getting drive-through coffee every day, ordering takeout 5-4 days out of the work week. But yet, oh, things are so tough financially. And, oh, I went out and got lunch because I didn't like what I brought. I responded, wait a minute, you brought something, but yet you just spent $10 on takeout. Okay.
0: Yep.
5: No one else cares. You know, that's your problem. There's better conversations to have in the workplace than giving people your money troubles, you know. And I think Danielle nailed it right. It's a sympathy. It's like, wah, wah, wah, look at me. It's like, yeah, insecurity and just, and you mentioned Dave Ramsey. Number one thing to cut out is takeout. So the person complaining is the a-hole.
1: All right.
0: Sure. Yep.
1: There we go. And we're quoting Dave Ramsey this morning.
0: I love it.
1: Let's get another talk back here.
6: This is beautiful. Am I the a-hole? They're both a-holes, okay? Oh, this is beautiful, Chuck. I can't even speak. I'm almost speechless. Oh. Yeah, she's an a-hole for spending, for just not knowing how to stop spending. Get off your ass and go get something at the store. You can't walk half a block, okay? And the other one, oh, Oh, well, maybe if you weren't so damn Gladys Kravitz-like. Mind your damn business and stop listening to my conversations.
2: Easy, guy. Jeez, easy.
0: But she's saying it, like, to her. So it's not like she's overhearing a conversation or right. eavesdropping. Like,
2: Gladys.
0: She's having a combo on her face.
4: She had the balls to say it to her face.
0: Yeah.
4: I respect that.
1: I was just concerned about him. I hope he's got a defibrillator in the house or something.
4: I'm glad he was speechless.
1: Very much
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1: Our anonymous donor, Miss X. Says she works in an office situation with 10 people, the cube farm kind of a thing. Yeah. Everybody hangs out, everybody talks, what's going on in your life? And there's this one person who's always complaining about money, about their student loans. I never have any money yet. They do a DoorDash, Starbucks all the time, making a big deal of what they're getting.
29: Two a day, Starbucks. That's hefty.
1: You know,
4: that's 14
29: that's like
4: bucks.
29: 14, 15 bucks, yeah. Maybe.
1: Buying clothes online at work. I can't believe they don't monitor that.
29: I mean,
1: that.
29: It might be Shein, it might be Temu. We don't know.
1: Look at, I just ordered the inflatable unicorn hat for my cat. Look at that. Isn't that cute? She's doing all this stuff. And then when everyone's talking about what they're doing for the weekend, where they're going, it's, oh, I wish I had money to do that.
29: Well, you ate it all already.
1: Finally, Miss X just snapped. She had it. Gave it to her.
29: Yeah, maybe stop ordering DoorDash every day.
1: Exactly.
29: Yeah.
1: Now she feels like, is she wrong? Was she wrong for doing that?
29: Is that a ribeye?
1: She feels like everybody else in the office is glad that she did it, but was she wrong to do it? Is she the a-hole for doing that? John from Carver, what do you think?
30: Well, what I find is people that complain that they don't have money usually do have money. They just don't want people to know about it. They just spend it like, you know, I don't know. They just spend money and they don't really have it.
29: Yeah. Yes.
1: It's true.
29: That's it.
1: It's a bit of a flex.
29: Mm-hmm.
1: Is that what we're saying here?
4: Sounds like every girlfriend I've ever had.
29: Yeah, you love the broke girls, don't you?
4: I don't love them. They just find their way to me.
29: Well, that's
1: you're like a magnet.
4: I am a magnet issue. For girls with no money. So one rich girl. Let's get one rich girl.
29: Yeah.
1: Jimmy, what do you think?
31: I wouldn't really go as far as calling her an a-hole. Because like she's saying, you know, I'm sure everyone's wanting to say it. But, you know, it's all in the approach. So how you say it to the person. And you know what? It might actually be a good thing overall because maybe it'll make her start doing the math about how much she's actually spending so much per week and how much it'll add up per month.
1: So it was kind of a learning experience. Do you think she actually, like, clutched the pearls? Oh my God.
29: No, but maybe she'll learn how to read a room now.
4: Yeah.
29: Like, shut the F up. Shut up already. We get it.
1: Yeah. You think it was that strong?
29: Probably.
1: Well, if it was.
4: No, it sounds like it was.
29: Yeah, it
4: I'm with
29: like
4: Danielle.
29: Like,
4: yeah,
29: hey.
4: It was a total STFU moment.
29: Everybody wanted
4: shut
29: to say it,
4: F
29: and
4: up.
29: They were like, oh, I didn't want to say anything, but thank you so much for saying that, because all she does is bitch and complain.
1: That's so humiliating in front of everybody.
29: Yeah, but listen.
4: Sounds like she needed it.
29: I get that some people, depending on your age, your upbringing, your social whatever, don't understand how to read a room like that. Like, people don't want to hear it. We're at work. Mm.
1: But would it be better to pull her aside and say, hey, look, you're driving us nuts. All right, can you
29: maybe,
1: just knock this off?
29: But also, nobody wants to have to do that. Why do you have to? It's like having to pull the person aside that wears too much perfume in the office and be like, hey, it stinks. You're killing everybody over here. Nobody wants to have that conversation. Like, we have to have some personal responsibility as well to be able to acknowledge our own faults and when we're making other people miserable.
1: So like when the person with the BO, you just leave the bar of soap on the desk, something like that?
29: That's like an HR violation. Oh, nice. I don't think we can get away with that
4: I
29: anymore.
4: Also think that this was the straw that broke the camel's back.
29: Yeah.
4: It wasn't just complaining. It wasn't just the money thing. I bet she's just annoying in general.
29: All the time.
4: Yeah. All the time.
29: Yeah.
4: And this Miss X just snapped. It's, I've had enough of this chick.
1: Well, let's hear from Michelle in the car. Apparently, she's working with somebody like this right now. Michelle, what's the story?
6: Oh, my God. So I work. I'm a lot older than her, but I work with this girl, and she is, like, door dashing breakfast, lunch, snacks. Drives me nuts. I would probably not say anything because I don't want to get in trouble because I'm in a, like, higher up position than her. But everybody in the office wants to just tell her, shut the F up, because nobody wants to hear it. I don't think it's an attention thing. I think it's really just, like, oh, this is my life, and I struggle. She drives me crazy. I want to tell her to shut up. And the other girls in my office want
1: to. Are you going to do it? You're going to be the point person? You're going to do it? Maybe today's the day?
6: Maybe I'll ask my coworker, Melissa, to be the point person. She's got to better, you know, stand up and tell her what to do.
8: Shut the up, okay?
1: Yes. All right, let us know.
6: Exactly, because if I could, I would say shut the F up.
1: All right, let us know how it goes.
6: All right, thank you.
4: Yeah, you got to check back in.
1: Yeah.
29: Get the
1: story behind it. All right, let's get some of these talkbacks here from the free iHeartRadio app.
9: Was that last caller even listening to the story? The overspender is complaining to everybody about not having any money. So, in my opinion, today, that last comment, Mr. Gladys Kravitz, he is the a-hole. Have a nice day.
1: Yeah, it's referencing back to the Gladys Kravitz guy.
29: Yeah.
1: Gladys Kravitz. And I think other people did as well.
11: The guy that mentioned Gladys Kravitz, that's going to make my day. I'm going to laugh about that all day.
12: All right. Good morning, everybody. And to the writer, I do not think you are the a-hole. I got a few years on me, but I think it might be a generational thing. It seems like the instant gratification and I deserve this attitude is right up front today, and everything that's important comes last. And as far as education goes, you don't have to go into high debt to get an education.
1: These kids today, let me tell you.
29: They don't know. But you,
1: go ahead.
29: It's a very good point that younger generations have grown up with this technology, the ability to have food picked up by a random person in their personal vehicle and delivered to you.
1: That's right.
29: Whereas years ago, if the restaurant you were ordering from, like if the pizza place didn't have a delivery guy, you had to go pick it up.
1: And just like anything, the first time you do it, it's like, wow, that was cool.
29: Yeah.
1: Maybe I'll try it again. You try it the second time, you like it even more, and it just like becomes a regular thing.
29: For a long time, I didn't want to order food that was like remotely close to me or not super expensive because I'm like, oh, I can't justify this. But now I'm like, you know what? I'm buying back my own time because I don't have an hour to drive to sit through traffic to get to this. So you know what? I'll pay somebody $6 to bring it.
13: That's justification. York on Bewitched. He ordered DoorDash too much.
12: See? Hey, any young kids out there listening, save your money, you know? Think about what you do before you go buy that brand new car or whatever. That's, you know, I mean, we've heard it forever and it's true. So it ain't getting any easier.
1: It ain't getting any easier.
29: You're not maxing out that 401k.
1: All right.
29: Don't order delivery to work.
4: Wow. Yeah, that's $14 you could put in your 401k every day.
29: And that'll compound, baby. That'll roll over real quick.
4: I'll tell you, I did the two Starbucks a day thing for a few years.
29: Yeah.
4: That's pricey.
29: It is.
1: You know, like, and when you're young, like my daughter, when she first got a credit card, it's this thing. Wait, I can buy stuff and I don't have to pay for it with cash?
4: Yeah.
29: It takes a while
1: to learn that you're not keeping track of all of a sudden, I can do this, I can do this. And then the bill comes at the end of the month.
4: Wait, oh my God. $10,000 in debt? What happened?
1: I'll just pay the minimum. Yeah. No!
29: Especially with the way the interest rates are now.
1: 24%.
29: It's like 28, 29 is becoming common on some cards.
4: Dude, I pay my credit card bill comes in, I pay it in full every month. I refuse to give them any more money than I have to.
29: No.
1: Yeah. You gotta do that.
4: No way.
1: We got a bunch of texts coming in here.
29: Yes, we do have text messages. 978 texter, the complainer is the a-hole. She made the college debt. Suck it up and pay your loan. Nobody made you go to college.
4: That's a regular thing though.
29: Yeah. 508 texter, same vein. The spendthrift is the a-hole, constantly complaining while frivolously spending. She really needs to focus on her own spending and not look to others for support. Years ago, she would have gotten a head slap as well as being told to shut your pie hole.
4: A head slap? Could you hit in the workplace years ago?
1: I don't think that's frowned upon.
4: I don't think you could do that.
29: No, but you'd probably, you knew the HR person, they'd look the other way. 781 text message. You know it went dead quiet in the office after that. That wound is going to take a while to heal. That generation is ultra sensitive.
4: Oh, yeah.
8: Yeah, and also, what's the atmosphere going to be like after that?
29: Tense.
4: Oh, yeah.
1: For a long time and maybe forever?
29: You just pretend it didn't happen? And then what happens the next time that girl orders DoorDash and walks over with the crinkly bag and is like trying to open
1: it? Look it. There she is. She did it again.
29: Little stapled, you know, POS system receipt on the ticket on the outside. She'd be like...
8: She's trying to quietly open it up.
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4: Well, a rideshare driver called 911 last night over concerns about erratic behavior by their passenger.
5: Oops, sorry about that. Hang on. Everybody stop. Go ahead. Continue.
4: All right. State police located the vehicle near exit 8 in Quincy, but say the passenger ran onto the highway when a trooper approached the vehicle. That person was struck by a passing vehicle and taken to a Boston hospital with life-threatening injuries. And that, like, that's already kind of a crazy scene as it is, but you're driving by this and, you know, people are rubbernecking because there's a cruiser there and the probably lights are going. And then all of a sudden somebody runs in front of you in traffic. It's like, oh, excuse me, sir, ma'am, can you not? An Indiana food truck says it was kicked out of two upcoming Statehouse Market events after officials received complaints about its slogan, "You'll love our meat in your mouth."
5: Oh.
4: That's not right up my alley for slogans. The owner of Smash Daddy's Burgers says he has used the line for years with no problem, called the decision censorship. State officials in Indiana say vendors participate by invitation and can be removed at their discretion, while the owner estimates he's going to lose about $5,000 in sales by having to miss out on this.
5: Wow. What is going on?
4: I know. Well, it is a bit risque. I'll give them that.
5: Yeah, but that's
4: their slogan.
5: It's their slogan.
4: Yeah.
5: I like their slogan.
4: I like a crafty meat slogan. What are you going to say,
5: that
4: you know?
5: A fantastic slogan. They should win a Clio for that.
4: They should. Speaking of food, the FDA now says a Taylor Farms lettuce sample initially linked to a nationwide cyclospora outbreak was actually a false positive. How many of those of you out there have gotten a false positive pregnancy test in the past? I have many friends that have. It's scary as hell. Nearly 7,000 illnesses have been confirmed or remain under investigation in the broader outbreak involving the diarrhea-causing parasite. Officials say the investigation continues and some shredded iceberg lettuce does remain under recall. But I you know, you mentioned this earlier, Tyler. I'd be curious to know the financial fallout of the false linkage to Taco Bell initially, because a lot of people stopped going there. Regardless of the fact that it was just the lettuce that was contaminated.
5: Oh, absolutely. I mean, like I said, I don't ring the bell very often, but if I was a regular bell ringer, I would have stopped for a while.
4: Yeah.
5: I'm like, no, I'm good.
4: I feel like everybody needs to go back to the bell and support them. Solidarity.
5: Well, I'm going
4: to
5: go on the ride home.
4: All right.
5: Is there one around here?
4: Good question. A Massachusetts request for the U.S. Navy to help assess whether remains can be recovered from the sunken fishing vessel Lily Jean has made little progress after more than 2 months. Governor Maura Healey had asked for assistance back in May following the January sinking that killed all seven people that were off Cape Ann. Only one crew member's body was recovered. Some families believe the others may still be inside that wreckage. State officials say they're continuing to push federal agencies for answers. A dead humpback whale spotted in the waters off Winthrop has been towed out to sea. Crews removed the whale yesterday after it was drawing a lot of attention near the shoreline. It did wash up under a dock. Officials have not released specific details about its size, how long it had been there, or the possible cause of death. But I will say, as someone who has experienced the dead whale beaching twice in my community, let's hope it doesn't come back.
5: You think it will?
4: It might. Yeah. I mean, I think when the whale first beached in Swampscott, like last summer or the summer before last, I forget. It was there for a while. They towed it like 5 miles offshore. And then it came back a little further. Actually, no, it came up in Marblehead first, and then it came up in Swampscott. And then they didn't know if they were going to try to tow it back out again or if they were going to blow it up with dynamite. So they buried it on Preston Beach, which is in front of like multi-million dollar homes.
5: Yeah, that's
4: which
5: weird.
4: I'm sure they were all thrilled about.
5: I'm sure they were psyched about that.
4: Yeah, very, very excited about that.
5: Not my backyard.
4: Sad news out of Warren. A 91-year-old man with dementia has been found deceased following an 11-day search. Elliot Blackwell disappeared after leaving his home on July 8th and was believed to have walked into nearby woods. A canine search and rescue team located him yesterday afternoon, but officials have not disclosed specifically where he was found. And history made over the weekend, evidently. Vice President J.D. Vance and Second Lady Usha Vance welcomed a baby boy yesterday at Walter Reed National Military Medical Center. Alec Neil Vance joins several older siblings, and the couple says both mom and baby are healthy. He's believed to be the first child born to a sitting U.S. vice president in more than 150 years.
5: That's insane.
4: It's crazy, but you made a good point earlier. Most of these guys are generally a lot older.
5: Yeah.
4: Than J.D. Vance,
5: yes,
4: our vice president. So they're not really in the baby having years.
5: Hey, you know what? Regardless of where your politics sit,
4: yep.
5: Congratulations to him and the wife.
4: Lovely.
5: on a healthy
4: Congratulations.
5: Baby.
4: Congratulations. Yes, absolutely. In Boston right now, we are looking at temperatures of 66 degrees. It's going to be a pleasant sunny day, high of 83 on the way. And then over the next couple of days, we're going to see some rain tomorrow to move in later in the evening. And then Wednesday looks like it'll be fairly steady throughout the day, depending where you are. I'm Danielle. That's your download.
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5: Let's talk about our Boston Red Sox.
4: Let's.
5: The blundering Sox, as we were calling them for several months, mm-hmm. are now the hottest team in Major League Baseball.
4: What a turnaround.
5: It's just has been just absolutely phenomenal. I can't believe what we're mm-hmm. witnessing. And the theme of the season continues, and that theme is pitching. Sonny Gray looked like he was struggling, but he still went six innings. You all right?
4: Yeah.
5: Okay. Run, six innings, one run, five whiffs. He's 12-1 on the season with a 2.48 ERA. Offense got it going again early. RBI double for Monasterio in the second inning. They grabbed three more runs in the third inning. First one on a passed ball. Heads-up play from our new guy, Jamai Jones, to score that run. He's making a nice impression on the Fenway faithful early goings there. And a fielder's choice to third. Then Romy grounded out, but that played it another run. And then in the fifth inning, Wilson Contreras said hello.
7: He'll jump on this one, a high fly toward the triangle, deep. Muller's going back, back. That sails on out of here. Wilson again.
5: And that put a bow on it. 6-1 was the final. That's 13 straight wins, Danielle, tied for the second best in franchise history. The longest streak, you remember, was 15 games in June of 1946.
4: Oh, well, yes, I was here for that, obviously.
5: Of course we were. Yep. That's four series sweeps, two of them against first place teams in the Rays and the White Sox. And here's Chad Tracy, his thoughts on the sweeps.
8: It's hard to do. You well said, yeah, it's hard to, I think the first thing you said, it's hard to sweep a team in the big leagues, period, once, you know, just the talent level, and you're going to run into somebody, a starter, you know, that's going to have a really good game. It's hard to do. So to do it four times is, yeah, I'll acknowledge it's been impressive.
5: It's been very impressive. The Sox are now in third place in the AL East, two games above 500. They hold the last wild card spot. If the season ended today, the Boston Red Sox would be in the playoffs. I can't believe we just said that.
4: Wow.
5: Incredible.
4: Incredible.
5: The 10-game homestand continues tonight, three against the Orioles. Peyton Tolley will throw the first pitch at 7:10. Injury news, Roman Anthony not close to returning at all. He can only watch his resurgent teammates from a distance. He's in Fort Myers, still unable to swing a bat. Ranger Suarez went on the injured list with a left groin strain just before the All-Star break. Felt fine after throwing a bullpen session yesterday morning. The Sox will check in today to determine whether he can start tomorrow against the Orioles or if he might need a couple of days. And Connelly Early, who's been on the injured list with a left elbow situation, inflammation since July 1st, has extended his throwing program to 90 feet on flat ground. We'll see what happens with him, but it looks like he's probably going to be out until at least August.
4: Oof.
5: Finally, the World Cup. Spain looking to win their second World Cup of all time, while Argentina looking to win their second straight and fourth overall. All the experts got it right. They predicted it. Spain possessed the ball more, and Argentina waited for their moment to find Lionel Messi, but the GOAT could not be found. Ferran Torres' goal early in the second period of extra time was enough, as Spain secured the second World Cup with a 1-0 win. Already the reigning European champion, Spain capped off a tournament that saw them concede only one goal, Danielle.
4: One goal.
5: Eight matches, one goal. That's pretty damn good. France's Kylian Mbappe has retained the World Cup Golden Boot after Lionel Messi failed to score in yesterday's final against Spain. Mbappe becomes the first player to win the Golden Boot in two World Cups. I'm sad the cup is gone. It was a fun, it's been a
4: really
5: fun summer
4: run
5: with that.
4: It
5: that,
4: has.
5: The tall ships.
4: Yeah.
5: Been a lot going on. All right, that's sports. I'm Tyler. This is the Chuck Nolan Morning Show, your ticket to rock summer. Let's go. All Motley Crue this week and next week. 7-10, 8-10, 12-10, 4-10, and whoever wins is qualified for the grand prize, a chance to meet the band backstage. Let's go. I believe we have an In-N-Out challenge from our producer, Jax, 877-617-100.7. 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
4: Okay.
9: Chuck Nolan on vacation this week, but the prizes don't stop, can't stop, won't stop.
10: Wow.
9: And it's all Motley Crue for your ticket to Rock Summer this week and next week. That means every morning at 7:10 and 8:10 and 12:10 and 4:10 in the afternoon, you're going to get tickets to see the Crue at the Xfinity Center August 1st. And everybody who wins is qualified to measure Tommy Lee's, to meet the band.
10: Stop it.
9: Backstage. Hey, maybe he'll let you go for a measurement. You never know, Dana.
10: Yeah.
9: You don't think so?
10: I don't know that that's where I'm going to ask him to, whip it out. But, okay.
9: All right, let's do this. Let's go to, Melissa in the city. What is it? What does he say? The Paris of the 80s, the city of the Seven Hills. Paris, heart of the Commonwealth.
10: Yes, heart of the Commonwealth.
9: Worcester, Massachusetts.
10: Good job.
9: Hello, Melissa.
11: That's right. Hi, how are you?
9: Good, how are you? Did I get that right? Did I get all that?
10: Yeah,
9: okay.
10: Yeah.
9: All right, Melissa, here's the deal. We're going to do the in and out challenge. It goes in and then out. In
10: and then in.
11: Okay.
9: And then, out. So you're going to hear the beginning of a song and the end of a song, and it's going to happen real fast. Personally, Danielle and I listened to this off the air. I think this is a super huge layup. Usually being first is not a good thing.
10: Yes.
9: I think in your case, Melissa, it is a very good thing. Are you ready?
11: Okay.
9: All right, here we go. Let's play the in and out challenge. Come on, Melissa.
11: I don't know. Oh, gosh, can I hear it again?
9: No, unfortunately, you cannot. I can play it again for the next person, though.
10: Yes.
9: And you already got buzzed. Jack just whacked you out with that.
10: Immediately.
9: Real
10: cheese.
9: My goodness.
10: Cheese and rice.
9: All right, let's see. Should we stay in Worcester? Let's stay in Worcester.
10: All right.
9: We're going to stay in the Paris of the 80s, the city of the Seven Hills,
10: part of the Commonwealth.
9: And talk to Keith. Keith, buddy.
12: Yo, hey, what's up?
9: How you doing, man?
12: Doing well. How are you doing today?
9: Doing good. We're hanging out without Chuck. He's on vacation this week. He's playing with his puppy. That's not code for anything.
12: Right.
9: He's actually playing with a puppy. All right. You ready for the in and out challenge? I'll give it to you again. You ready?
12: Sure.
9: Here we go. Keith, it's a layup. Come on. I can't believe Melissa got it wrong.
12: Oh, I can't say I recognize it. Let me give it a guess, though. Let me see. Is it The Who?
9: Keith, you make me sick. Are you serious? I thought this was easy.
10: Oh, my God.
9: Keith, try again. Carter's got him at 12:10, and then Kenny at 4:10. All right, we're going to have to move on from you.
12: Awesome. Thank you.
9: Thank you, Keith.
12: Thank you.
9: Let's go to Dylan in Concord. D-Money, you there?
13: Hi, how's it going?
9: Good, buddy. How are you?
13: Good. Can I guess right now?
9: Yeah, go ahead, dude.
13: Is it My Hero by Foo Fighters?
9: Yeah.

0: today on the Classic Rock Challenge. Dylan, congratulations, dude. You're going to see Motley Crue.
1: Thank you. I'm excited.
0: By the way, two of my all-time favorite bands are the opening acts. We're talking about Tesla and our guys, Local Boys, featuring one of the greatest guitar players of all time, Nuno Bettencourt. I'm talking about Extreme. Dylan, you don't really care about that, do you?
2: Not so much.
0: Dylan,
1: no more words. I have no more words.
2: Okay. All right.
0: There you go. If you bring your girl or your wife, she's going to make you sing that song. Just saying that. You don't have anything to say about that, do you, Dylan?
1: Yeah, no, I'm speechless. Sorry.
0: All right, Dylan, hang on the line. We'll get your info in a second. All right, Dylan's going to see the Crue. Next two chances to win today at 12. He's a very, very talkative guy, isn't he, Dylan?
2: Yeah.
0: 12-10 and 4-10 with Carter and Kenny, both of them back from vacation.
2: Correct.
0: In the meantime, it is the best of the Chuck Nolan Morning Show. We have a classic check-in with Chuck coming up next. This is one of my favorite ones, Danielle. You remember this well.
2: Mm-hmm.
0: What would it take you to reach into a toilet? Phone, a wedding ring, your dog, your sister's ass. We'll find out next. It's AC/DC on Boston's Classic Rock, 100.7 WZLX.

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3: Our check-in today is a horrifying story that happened out in California this week. I can't imagine this. I can smell this story.
4: It's a serious, serious topic.
3: Have you ever dealt with a campsite vault toilet? We went camping out in Colorado. I'm not a big camper, but we went camping in Colorado. This is my first experience with a vault toilet.
4: I need an explanation because I know what the Johnny on the spot is. When you were back in the day, Great Woods.
3: Yep.
4: What the hell?
3: Porta potties, all that. It's different.
4: Vault. What's vault?
3: It's like a shed that has a toilet in it. So it's a building. It's a very small building, and there's a chemical toilet inside. There's no water. It's a campsite. So, we're out in Colorado, in the middle of out in the mountains, and there's no electricity out there either. So you got to grab a flashlight or your phone. And I'm taking the kids. I'm taking my son over to the vault toilet with the light on, looking for bears at the same time because I'm in Colorado. I have no business being there.
4: Yeah.
3: But we go into this darkened shed with this vault toilet. The door opens. The smell inside. Ugh. Indescribable.
4: I can't even imagine.
3: Absolutely indescribable.
4: Yeah.
3: And he's like, Dad. I was like, I know, buddy. It's okay.
4: Sorry. Yeah. You got to do it.
3: Really quick. Let's go. Let's go. Let's go. Go. It is so bad. One thing you never want to do is look down inside. What's below?
4: No.
3: You do not want to do that.
4: No. I've done that in a regular Johnny on the spot. I can't imagine in this thing.
3: A man trying to retrieve his sunglasses from a campsite vault toilet had to be rescued after he fell in. That's a lot of leaning to get those sunglasses.
5: Have you ever been in the pit toilet? Have you ever used one of those?
3: I was just describing it to Tyler here.
5: God.
3: It's so disgusting. When I had to use it, again, camping out in Colorado by myself, I wrapped a t-shirt around my head. It is so... strong
4: t-shirt on your head.
5: It's especially if you go someplace hot. Like when I was in Bisti Badlands in New Mexico for a photography workshop, like they have a pit toilet there before you go out into the Badlands. And it's just like, you know, we're going out for a night shoot. It's dark. It's musty. It's like 86 degrees. Yeah. And I'm like, oh, this is, wow, I hope my quad strength has persevered.
3: Yeah, you're hovering.
5: You're hovering.
3: You're hovering. To. Oh, God.
5: Like, you can't even touch the handrails on the side if they have them. That's...
1: Oh, God!
4: I just got a legit chill. Jesus.
5: Yeah.
3: First responders were called to Camp Edison in the foothills of the Sierra Nevada Mountains just before 2:30 p.m. on Saturday for a report of a confined space rescue.
5: Jesus. Is that a technical rescue?
3: They arrived to find a man who had fallen into the waterless, non-flushing toilet while trying to grab the sunglasses he dropped inside. They must have been really nice sunglasses.
5: I mean, they had to be expensive. You're not going in for gas station sunnies.
3: No, yeah? You're not.
4: Ray-Bans,
5: Maui Jims, maybe.
4: Yep.
3: Sergeant Chris Tullis said that the man was in the toilet for 10 to 15 minutes before they were able to get him out.
5: Also, are you ass over tea kettle? Like it was when a bully dumps you in the trash can in high school, your feet are just sticking up?
3: Oh,
6: what happened?
5: You're leaning in. You're going in face first, yeah?
4: Yeah, yeah. How else do you do it?
5: Is it the upper body just stuck?
3: They don't clean these things out either.
5: No, they don't. They
3: it's a chemical
5: just
3: toilet.
5: Chemical,
3: it's supposed to just...
5: Yeah, it ferments.
4: Just
5: and
4: let it go.
5: Breaks down.
4: Let it go.
5: Yeah.
4: It's not like you drop... I mean, your wallet, I can see.
3: Fire personnel responded, were able to safely get him out, decontaminate him, and he'll be okay. The man didn't report receiving any serious injuries. He was able to walk away from the incident after being hosed down by the fire department.
4: Oh, they must have deloused him like Andy Dufresne in Shawshank. Just with all
5: guys just walking around naked
4: white
5: now.
4: Powder, yeah. Like, oh.
3: Oh, my God, I am there right now at that campsite. I am experiencing it.
5: Open your cheeks.
3: You have smell memories.
5: Yeah.
4: Smell memories.
5: Sits with you. Yeah. It's very Pavlovian.
3: So our question for the check-in today... What would make you reach into the toilet to save?
4: Mm.
3: What would you actually look in and go, oh, my God, I got to get that out. I got to fish that thing out. I'm going in. And I've been sitting here trying to think for myself what that could possibly be. The only thing I can come up with is if my wife or my children fell in.
4: What about the puppy?
5: No.
3: My wife or my children.
5: What about Magellan?
3: Wife, children.
4: What if this was your Miami days and you dropped a bag of Coke down there?
3: Oh, my God.
5: Yeah, but that was everywhere, right?
3: Wouldn't even think about it. No, replaceable. I'm not going to waste that.
4: Replaceable.
3: But I don't know. A giant, like, money clip or
4: it'd have to be something
3: wedding
4: that's
3: ring, diamond.
4: Replaceable.
3: Yeah.
5: It would have to be thousands. The only thing I can
4: think
5: of.
4: A wallet, a phone.
5: Yeah. Like, I have a snake ring that I got in Italy that's all diamonds. It's gorgeous. I paid up. It was my first piece of investment jewelry that I ever bought for myself.
3: Yep.
5: I would think that it's a little loose on if I wear it on my left hand. I feel like I would be cognizant enough of that because I'm always hyper aware of it that I would like take it off before going in there just on the off chance it slipped off my finger.
3: Yeah.
5: But even that, like, I don't know. I have retrieved many cell phones from empty toilets. Like back in the day when I used to go clubbing and go to bars, you'd put your license and your money in one pocket. You put your phone in the other back pocket. You go to sit down, you pull your pants down, the phone slides out. That's happened to me 6 or 7 times probably.
3: In a public toilet.
5: Public toilet that has nothing in it. It's a quick...
3: toilet.
5: Quick in and out.
3: Oh, it's clean water. Oh, God.
5: But a pit toilet? I'm not going into a pit toilet.
3: All right, well, let's put it out there. 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

0: from the campsite vault toilet. And if you've ever been in a campsite vault toilet, that's one of the gateways to hell.
1: Yeah, quite literally.
0: Yeah. You look, you peer in there, you're seeing Satan looking back at you.
1: It does resemble a face sometimes.
0: Sometimes it does.
1: It does.
2: Can be red, too. Yep.
0: He's reaching for what had to be a really nice pair of sunglasses. He's reaching way in so far, and he fell in.
1: No, thank you.
0: He went in head first.
1: No.
0: He was in there at least 15 minutes before the firefighters could pull him out. They had to hose him off. He was unhurt. He was okay.
2: Were they Lautners?
1: They have to call Surf Pro.
0: So our check-in today, what would make you reach into the toilet to save? What would be the tipping point in your mind after the shock of it falling in where you would go, I got to get that. I'm reaching my hand in there. I'm going to get that.
1: 401 texter from Rhode Island says, morning, guys. I'd go after my wallet, and that's about it. I deal with those pit toilets all the time, camping in upstate New York and New Hampshire. Nasty things, especially when they're full and in hot weather.
0: Oh,
1: yeah. Yeah, you got to put the biodegrade, the stuff that breaks the stuff down in there.
0: It's fermenting.
1: Oh.
2: I think every Johnny-on-the-spot experience I've ever had has always been on like a 90-degree day.
1: Always.
2: And you go in and it's you come out drenched, wet as a noodle. It's
0: magnified.
2: Because you've been
1: People
2: sweating.
1: People keep trying the door. You're like, I'm in here.
2: I had to go in one in Worcester when I went to watch my godson play in the state championship. Yeah. It was 100 degrees out that day. I had to pee as soon as I got there. I go in, bam, it's 100 degrees. Stunk. It's awful.
0: Yeah. Did you look in? Did you look?
2: It was all blue.
0: You always look.
1: All blue's good, though, because that means it's fresh.
2: Yeah, nobody was pooping in it.
0: But I'm always saying, I'm not going to look. I'm not going to look. I always
1: you
0: look.
1: You can't not look.
2: You have to.
0: Why is that?
1: And I love seeing things in there, and I'm like, oh, nobody retrieved that. Like, I've seen stuff in there before where I'm like, oh, that's too bad.
0: I can't. I just give it a glance.
1: Like the porta potties at the Palladium outdoors during a festival. Oh, that's something. That's something to behold.
0: I will never get over Jimmy Buffett at the Xfinity Center. I would be down there doing my afternoon show as everybody was arriving. There was a guy with a porta potty truck with a giant tank on it the entire length of the pre-show.
1: Yeah.
0: He would just go around emptying them constantly because they were constantly full.
1: The cuck-a-sucka.
2: Jesus.
0: Yes.
1: And that's why, especially the Buffett shows, you remember years ago there was a controversy at Great Woods where they stopped allowing people because they had the 5-gallon Home Depot buckets
0: that's
1: with
0: right.
1: the pool noodle for the seat.
0: Yeah, and they would leave them
1: they
0: in
1: would
0: the
1: leave
0: parking
1: them
0: lot.
1: There. That is savagery.
0: Animals.
1: Tyler's face right now is just priceless.
2: Yeah. I gotta read the 781 text. Danielle would retrieve her 2026 Dunkin' Donuts pink mitten, which now, by the way, is selling for $500 on eBay.
0: Shut up.
1: You guys make fun of me.
0: It is not.
2: That's what she said.
0: I want you to look that up and show that to me. There's no way that's $500. I would go in.
1: Well, I mean, it could be priced at $500. Doesn't mean people are paying for it.
0: You got three of those too. I know you do. Gail from North Andover, what would it be?
3: Well, a few years ago, I had a large cookout, my yearly cookout, and a gentleman's wife dropped their car keys into the Jiffy John. And he put his arm into a contractor's trash bag and into the Jiffy John. Thank God it was a small one, and retrieved his keys.
1: That's smart, though. If you're going to have to do that, that's the way to do it, because you need, like, the 3-millimeter, you know, separation.
2: I agree.
0: Right. But what you have to do then, you put the trash bag up to the shoulder.
1: Yeah.
0: You have to do the reach in where you're tipping your head away.
1: Yeah, it's like inseminating a cow. Yep.
0: So you're fishing around. You're feeling for it.
1: You're squeezing.
0: Feeling for it.
1: Bob, did you have corn yesterday?
2: You got to have an arm cone.
3: Well, I think he probably saw where they were, so he, you know, kind of pinpointed it.
2: That's it. You killed Chuck.
3: It was really gross.
0: Wait, are those the keys? No, that's kettle corn.
1: Was that elote? Right. Was it Mexican last night? I always forget that I had corn the day before.
2: Prostate exam when you're up there while you're at it.
0: Man. All right, let me get a couple of talkbacks here.
4: We don't use those toilets. You go in the freaking forest or wherever. You have somebody shield you, but that's like your last resort. Those things are pathetic. There's so many germs in there.
0: Germs?
2: Germs. That's your biggest problem?
1: That's the least of your problems.
5: Just hearing this story makes me think Tyler will have to go take a shower right after the show because he's so OCD about dirtiness that it's probably affecting him.
2: Yeah, no, he's
1: 100% wire brush.
2: Correct. Yeah,
0: the Purell just is a little closer to you today.
2: Yeah,
0: it's within arm's reach.
2: It's always within arm's
1: reach. Why do you look
2: reach,
1: so dry? Oh, Purell.
2: Yeah.
6: The only thing I'm going into a porta potty toilet for is if my kid fell in there.
0: I agree.
1: That's what quite a few people said on the text line.
2: What about your cell phone?
0: I mean, your cell phone. It's a $1,000 phone. You have an iPhone.
2: It's got to be like stuff that's irreplaceable or things you can replace that are going to be a pain in the ass. Like if you drop your wallet in, all your cards are in there, your debit, credit card, your license, you got to get a new one. Like that's when I'm taking the jacket off, wrapping it around my arm and reaching in. And I'm not going to be happy about it. It's
0: gonna cannot
2: suck.
0: See you doing
1: that. No way.
2: To get something important, like if my dog fell in. I have obviously.
0: If you were to do this, to go that far, the moment your hand touched something,
2: I would be vomiting profusely. Yeah, there's no question about it. I would probably start vomiting before I even put my arm in, knowing what was about to happen. That squish, I know it's coming.
0: And it's summertime, so it's warm.
7: Had a friend of the family on their way out to a wedding on Long Island. They stopped at a Dunkin' Donuts on the Long Island Expressway to use the toilet. And keys fell out of her back pocket and got automatically flushed down the toilet at the rest stop. And she was stranded there. Couldn't make it to the wedding.
1: Oh, that sucks.
2: If it's an automatic flusher, you're screwed.
0: Wow.
2: I didn't even think of that.
1: Especially if it's a jet engine flush, because some of them are kind of weak.
0: Yeah.
2: Yeah, we have the jet engine ones here.
0: Yeah, we do.
1: Yeah.
2: If I accidentally drop something in there,
0: it's gone.
2: And it's just funny because when I do back one out here, I always put the phone on top of the toilet paper dispenser, and it could easily fall if I got up and hit it hard and it jiggled in.
0: Why do you do that?
2: Well, where else am I going to put it?
0: Why do you bring the phone in there with you?
1: Well, he's going to get a hemorrhoid. Something. He's just sit there doing show prep.
2: Yeah.
0: We're doing a show in here. You should be in and out.
2: Well,
0: all right?
1: He needs to listen, I'm the in and out. He needs to take the time.
0: The only reason I take my phone is because I know you jackasses take photos when I leave here.
1: He doesn't.
0: And
1: I do. I think it's a nice
0: surprise. I find it days later.
1: Yeah, but don't you think he still had this dum-dum still hasn't found the last one I took on his phone?
2: Probably not. Yeah, I don't even
1: know. No, definitely not. You have no idea what I'm talking about.
2: I
1: got to
2: look while you're playing the next talkback.
8: You know what? All you guys can check in with Chuck and everyone else. I'm checking out. You guys are disgusting. I'm out of here. You guys outdid yourself.
1: I mean, you can listen to live golf coverage on the other one of the other stations.
0: Yeah. These are true to life stories.
2: There it is. I see it.
1: Dum dum.
0: So what would make you reach into the toilet to save it? What does it take? Lisa from Raynham, what was it?
9: Oh, my gosh. It was an iPhone.
0: It was an iPhone.
9: A brand new, literally had been picked up that day.
0: Fresh.
9: Yeah. So anyway, was in the porta potty from a concert. Realized the phone was missing. They called it, and it was lighting up inside. Oh, my gosh.
0: It was mocking you.
2: I love it.
9: Oh, my gosh. And it's just unbelievable. So this was a friend of mine. She grabbed a plastic bag and reached in and got it. Thank God it was the very beginning of a concert, so it wasn't too bad. But I don't know. But a $1,000 phone, you might be reaching in.
0: Yeah, but how far down do you have to go for that? Those things can be deep.
9: I didn't even want to ask her, but, you know, going forward, it was always known as poo phone.
0: Yeah. Here, use my phone. No, thanks. I'm good. I'm good. Thank you.
1: You know, I guess in the grand scheme of things, I guess that's maybe when you want the porta potty to be a little full, so you get like poop mountain in the middle and it just kind of sits, doesn't sink, right?
0: It's like Everest. It's sitting right on top there.
1: You know, you get the little peak when we get the snow in New Hampshire in the summer, and they're like, oh, look, there's snow in the White Mountains. Little poop peak.
0: I have we have friends who have a farm up in New Hampshire that they share with their family, and they have outhouses.
1: Oh, yeah.
0: They have actual outhouses that you have to use.
1: Door?
0: You go out there, and they're not up there a lot. So what's in there has been in there for like centuries. I refer to it as the stalactite that's hanging out in there.
1: Yeah,
0: it's just, it looks like you could hit it with a crowbar.
1: Just ping it right off the top. Officer Matt checked in. He said, I was working a detail last winter, went into a porta potty and had a pair of handcuffs looped over the back of my belt. They fell in between the seams on the floor and the wall, not even into the poop pit. So long to those cuffs. Wasn't risking reaching around for those.
2: Oh, here's a good one. 508. The toilet and shower situation at Woodstock 99 was nightmare fuel. Everything is gone forever.
1: Yeah, gross. Oh my
0: God.
2: Stories. God, you gotta watch that Netflix documentary. Oh my God.
0: That was great.
1: Any festival on an airstrip or a lawn or acres of land,
2: No, thank you.
1: Nope.
0: Toxic.
1: Nope. If you have to stand in a line and look across 15 porta potties to see which one has the little green thing turned up top,
0: Just let it go. Move on with your life. Yep. Let it go. It's in the past.
1: Enough.
2: This 508 texter, by the way, is on par with what we've been talking about. It would save my child, wife, dog, wallet, phone, or something really expensive.
0: Mm. Yeah.
2: You got to do the important stuff. Hey, what if your wedding ring fell in, Chuck?
0: I'm okay with that. It would have to be some...
1: He's got a 5-pack of the silicone ones now for the near degloving.
0: It would have to be like the Magna Carta I dropped in there.
2: The Dead Sea Scrolls.
0: Yes.
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2: Cautionary tale here. Last weekend, a guy at a campsite out in California was at a campsite vault toilet. And he dropped his sunglasses in, and he actually went in after. What, like Oakleys? We got a pair of Oakleys here?
3: What's this? Oh, what's on those? Do you need a lens wipe? Oh, that's not going to be a lens wipe.
2: He reached in to get them, and he fell into the vault toilet. He was in there at least 15 minutes before firefighters could fish him out.
3: Had a piece of kale on your eyebrow, Bob?
2: They hosed him down, sent him on his merry way. So we're asking you guys.
4: I'll be flossing forever, getting the crap out of my teeth.
2: What literally would make you reach into the toilet to save?
3: Dude.
2: Something goes in there, and you're looking, you have to make that judgment call. I'm going in.
3: Noodles, how'd you get in there?
2: Or I'm letting it go. And we're getting some interesting answers here.
5: So it wasn't me, but it was my buddy. Drops his wallet down inside an outhouse. So rather than reach in and grab it, we decide we'll get the fishing pole out. I'm holding the fishing pole, and he's got the fishing line, trying to grab it like a grappling hook. It was quite the scene, two guys with a fishing pole fishing inside an outhouse.
3: Okay.
4: That's gross.
2: Hey, whatever it takes.
6: Mm-hmm. As somebody that is sometimes waist deep in the caca, pretty much the only thing I would reach into a hole for would be a phone or the wallet or the keys. Just doesn't really bother too much. Once you've seen it and been in it, it's kind of numb.
4: He buried the lead. Why is he always waist deep in the caca?
2: Is he the septic guy who sucks out the systems? He's got the tank truck.
3: They take the top off the thing and it just...
2: The whole neighborhood. You can smell it throughout the entire neighborhood.
3: I had septic when I lived in Dracut. Outside of that, I've never experienced that.
4: Like, I grew up with that. Yeah.
2: That's gross.
4: No sewers within the neighborhood I grew up in. My mom used to call it the cocky truck. Used to come every once in a while to stand in front.
3: That's so Long Island.
4: Park in front of everybody's house, clean that, and you could smell that.
2: Oh, yeah. So strong.
4: Yes.
2: So strong. Man,
3: okay. All right. Just take your hand out of the poop thing, Chuck.
7: Love you, Danielle. You always take it to the next level.
3: Yes, thank you. I will.
2: You never let us down, do you?
4: Mm-hmm. He does.
2: You never let us down.
8: I'm going to get a stick, and I'm going to tape a hook on it or a ladle or something. Something I have in the trunk. I'm going to tape it to a stick, and I'm going to do it that way first.
4: What? Ladle? Who has a ladle handy?
2: Hold on. Well, I'm getting the ladle out of the trunk.
4: What happens if you're at a show with the Xfinity saying, hey, who brought a ladle with them?
2: I got one. I was just at Soup Fest. I was at Soup Fest. I got a ladle in the trunk.
4: How'd you get through security with it?
3: If anybody, though, in this room is going to have a ladle in the trunk, it's probably me.
4: Yeah.
2: You would. Probably. You would have two.
4: For emergency meals on the road?
3: Yeah.
4: Yeah, I could see
3: absolutely.
4: You doing that.
3: Stuck in traffic on the pike, a little soup.
4: What, have just ordered $60 worth of Uber Eats?
3: 40.
4: Okay.
3: I didn't see you complaining, enjoying half my hash browns.
2: All right. 774 reminds me of the guy they found down in the tank taking pictures of ladies going to the bathroom.
3: Yes.
2: You hear those stories.
3: Yes.
2: Of people who actually do that.
3: Yeah. Like, never mind the guy that was just doing it at Xfinity Center.
2: Yeah.
3: To a 13-year-old. Gross.
2: Yes.
3: That's a whole other level.
2: Oh, my God.
3: That is commitment.
2: That is insane to actually voluntarily crawl inside.
3: Like, you already think you have the pareidolia, as it were, when you see in the face and the poop, and then you're like, no, wait, those are eyes.
2: Those are eyes.
3: The poop has eyes.
2: Wow. Should we move on?
3: Probably.
4: Probably at this point, yeah.
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1: Coming up this afternoon with Kenny Young.
2: Oh, we are coming in hot on a Monday, and I don't get to say that often. At 4 o'clock in my basement tapes, I'm throwing one back to my hair metal roots. 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
2: Hanging in for the vacationing Chuck Nolan. We have all the prizes. The $1,000 bribe is back, as you probably know by now. We'll do it on the 40s every hour from 9:40 this morning to 9:40 tonight. 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And don't forget, this week and next week, Motley Crue has taken over our Ticket to Rock summer. So that means every morning in the Classic Rock Challenge at 7:10 and 8:10 and every afternoon at 12:10 and 4:10, you have a shot to see the crew. And one grand prize winner will get to meet the boys backstage, so make sure you're listening for that. In the meantime, we're playing some highlights from the Chuck Nolan Morning Show coming up after Ozzy. We're going to get into ball maxing, Danielle.
3: All right.
2: Fresh my memory on what that means?
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4: 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Ah! 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We'll learn more after Ozzy on ZLX. 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
2: Before you know it, swimsuit season's going to be here. Everybody's getting in shape for that. Mm-hmm. So look good out on the beach. Some guys are getting in shape, I guess.
3: Getting in a shape.
2: For something like that.
3: Yeah.
2: This is the first I've heard about this, but apparently there's a big community of gentlemen who are into...
3: Say it.
2: Ball maxing.
4: Huh?
2: Ball max. I've never heard of this before.
5: Show us balls!
3: Who's the... So, if clavicular is the guy for looks maxing, who's the spokesperson for ball maxing?
2: Great question. Men are filling their testicles with liters of saline in a trend known as ball maxing. You know, typically the testicle is the size of like a small egg or something.
3: Kiwi?
2: All right.
3: Small kiwi?
4: Egg.
2: A plum, if you will.
4: How big are your testicles? Wow.
2: My shoes are size 11, so...
4: I mean, I know you got a huge pecs and everything, but geez.
3: You know, we couldn't play this song for a while on the other station.
2: There's an online Reddit community of 10,000 men that shows them inflating their scrotums to the size of grapefruits.
3: What are we doing? Usually it's the opposite. You want them to be smaller, right? So the thing looks bigger.
2: Could you explain this a little better than me, but in your anchor, anchor voice? Hang on.
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3: Just to give credit, I'm going to do a dramatic reading from a piece that appears on FoxNews.com. Ball maxing is electrifying, addictive, euphoric, and transcendental, according to those pursuing bigger balls. If we're going to have looks maxing, we might as well have ball maxing too. Am I right? Looks maxing is a bizarre online self-improvement practice, according to Wikipedia. Now, ball maxing is slightly different from looks maxing. Ball maxing is all about going for the biggest balls possible. Why? Who really knows? But according to Men's Health, it's here, and there are some who have been wrapped up in the pursuit of bigger balls for years. A 57-year-old man by the name of Marcus told the Men's Lifestyle magazine he's been obsessed with making his balls bigger for decades. It's a passion he thinks grew out of the comic books he read as a child.
2: What kind of comic books were that?
3: By his own measurements, his scrotum is, quote, bigger than a mango, unquote. I'm guessing like a kit mango, at 14.4 inches. He has managed to grow it to that size by injecting a surgical lubricant called Surgilube. Why? He's not sure, but he's learned a few things along the way. He said, I'm astonished at how flexible the testicles are. They just expand.
2: All right.
3: What are we doing?
2: And what does that do to the scrotum? I mean, it's going up like a balloon. And a balloon, if you blow the air, it really has to affect your life in so many different ways.
4: Yeah. Can't wear underwear, that's for sure.
2: Can't sit down.
4: No.
3: Like,
4: how do you
7: carry luggage becomes a problem?
3: There was a whole thing with, like, you know, the pictures of the guys in the 80s that had, like, elephantiasis of the nuts.
4: Yeah.
3: Right?
2: Yeah.
4: Want to see something tasty, Claire? A little breakfast butterfly. Sorry, I had to do it. You said elephantiasis.
3: I know.
2: Oh, look, there goes Bob. Oh, God. What is that?
4: Walking like that.
2: Looks like two kids fighting under a blanket.
3: Do you play them like bongos?
7: I thought you were giving yourself this rim shot.
3: That's like another guy I know would do that.
2: Let's not do that. Okay. Let's not do that anymore.
3: All right.
4: Go small or go home.
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2: Hypercheme.
3: H-Y-P-O-R-C-H-E-M-E.
2: Bicellium.
3: B-I-S-E-L-L-I-U-M.
4: These kids aren't human.
5: My God.
4: They're like robots.
6: That's crazy.
5: Seriously.
6: Doing that quick.
4: That's insane.
6: God.
4: The Scripps National Spelling Bee started last night in Washington, D.C. It's going through tomorrow. This is the 98th edition.
5: Okay.
4: Of the National Spelling Bee, which is insane. I always check this out. They show it on ESPN. It's like sport. But these kids are crazy.
5: Yes.
6: I've watched it. I've got roped into it a few times over the years, and it's just mesmerizing.
4: It is.
6: It really is.
4: I mean, they're so young, and they study like crazy to do this every year.
5: Mm-hmm.
4: What do you, read the dictionary or something?
5: Yeah.
6: Well, you have to know, like, root words and origins and all. That's why they read them in sentences, and that helps the kids spell it out. Wouldn't do anything for me.
5: No.
4: Not only that, but the pressure of standing up there alone with a microphone, wearing a number in front of this crowd with a worldwide audience watching you.
6: I got to tell you, I understand the pressure. I've been there. I've been on that stage. You're looking at the first grade spelling bee champ from St. Kevin's School in Warwick, Rhode Island.
5: All right.
4: Really?
6: Yeah. Won the whole thing, baby.
4: This should be a good matchup because you're looking at the fourth grade spelling bee champion in Greendale School in Worcester.
6: Oh, he got me. Bastard. I didn't even know that. I didn't know that.
4: I won.
5: He also runs marathons.
6: Well, all right, I lose.
4: I won a pack of fruit stripe gum.
5: Oh, damn.
6: You got a prize? I just got bragging rights.
4: Yeah.
5: So that was 38 seconds of enjoyment.
4: Yes.
6: I think I got the privilege of not having to wear my tie for the rest of the school day. I got to take my tie off.
4: The clip-on?
6: The clip-on. No, it was actually a tie. I learned how to
4: that
6: tie
4: you would take off over your head every day.
6: Yeah, exactly. Just hanging on
5: just
6: a hook.
5: Just a little old man.
6: I was.
5: Oh, that's fantastic.
4: All right. Well, let's test each other out then. National Spelling Bee time. Let's see what kind of spellers we are. Because some people are really good at it. Some people are really bad.
5: Yeah.
4: We see that all the time. Who wants to go first?
5: I don't care.
6: I don't know. You're the host. You pick.
4: All right. Danielle?
5: Okay. I will ask Chuck. Chuck, spell the word daiquiri.
6: Ooh.
4: Daiquiri.
6: That's a good word.
4: As in a cocktail. Can I have the origin, please?
5: No. Strawberry.
6: Wow. No, she said.
4: D-A-I-Q-U.
5: Now you're in your head.
4: I like God, how do you finish it?
6: Yeah.
4: Wait, no!
6: Yeah!
4: There's no time limit!
6: Yes!
7: In this game, there is.
6: I got to tell you, the beginning I thought would have stumped you up.
4: U-R-E.
6: No. You got the beginning, which
5: you
6: I thought
5: did.
6: Was the
5: That's
6: hardest
5: what that,
6: part.
5: That was
4: That's
5: the tricky
4: the tough part. I know, and I couldn't finish it. What is it?
5: D-A-I-Q-U-I-R-I.
6: That D-A-I, I would have never got that. I would have just went right to the D-A-Q.
5: Damn it.
6: All right. Yeah. All right. That's pretty good. So much for that fourth grade education you got there in Worcester. Mm.
4: Listen to you. All right, let me fire off a question at you.
6: Okay,
4: all right.
6: Here we go.
4: Here we go. What was it? First grade?
6: First grade spelling bee champ, St. Kevin's School, Warwick, Rhode Island. Yep.
4: Okay. Your word is intussusception.
5: Oh.
6: What are we doing here?
5: Okay, you really went off the
6: Can I get the definition, please?
4: The definition is a bowel obstruction. Let me sound it out for you again.
8: Intussusception.
6: Jesus.
8: Intussusception.
6: Intussusception.
8: Intussusception.
4: Yes.
6: E-N.
4: All right. You're out.
6: Oh, it's I-N? I thought it would be E-N.
4: I-N-T-U-S-S-U-S-C-E-P-T-I-O-N.
6: Damn, I didn't even get past the first letter.
4: That would
5: like,
4: be
5: you have to break
8: intussusception.
5: It up like, think of susceptible for, like, the second part of the word.
6: That part was easy. It was the E-N or I-N.
4: You didn't even get started.
6: Yeah, I thought it was E-N.
4: Blown out of
7: it. It was in school, watching all you nerds try to spell stuff. You know? No one cares. We have spell check. Let it go.
5: Wow. You don't want analog clocks back in the classroom or cursive, do you?
4: We're 0 for 2.
7: No,
4: it's up to you, then, to be our spelling champion of the Chuck Nolan Morning Show.
5: He's probably going to screw me on this, but...
6: Well, this could be confusing if you've never seen the word printed before.
5: Okay.
6: My original word I was going to pick has way too many spellings online. I was going to use one of your favorite words, which is fakakta.
5: Yeah.
6: But there's way too
5: many.
6: Well,
5: it depends. I mean, are we going like Yiddish? Are we going the English translation?
6: That's what I'm saying. You know, it's way too many choices. This one, there's one clear choice to spell one of your other favorite words that you use on the air all the time.
5: Okay.
6: When you're describing a guy who might be pissing you off a little bit, when you call him a chode.
5: Okay. So C-H-O-A-D.
6: Oh, she nailed it.
5: Because I knew chode. I've looked that up before because originally I thought it was C-H-O-D-E, but I'm the kind of person that goes deep in my brain and I'm like, let me see how you actually spell this. And I'm like, oh no, it's C-H-O-A-D.
6: I thought the O-D-E would trip her up.
4: Yeah, look at that. Congratulations, Danielle.
6: Chuck Nolan Morning Show Spelling Bee Champion 2026.
5: Thank you very much.
4: Well done. Let's get her a pack of gum or something.
6: You can take your tie off.
5: You can get my Doritos out of the vending machine. That would be great. Thank you.
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2: 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And of course, Motley Crue has taken over our Ticket to Rock Summer for the next 2 weeks. 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
2: 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They're both back from vacation. 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
1: I'll be back when the day is new.
2: Excuse me, sir. The show's over.
3: Is the snack bar still open?
4: Have a very, very pleasant day. We'll see you soon again.
5: Walk on, walk on.
6: Don't worry, that's the end.
7: With Chuck Nolan on vacation and you got Daniel Murr and me, Tyler, you know what the theme was today?
8: What?
7: Nips down.
8: Nips down.
7: Yeah.
8: You know, it was significantly nips down because it's 77 degrees in this room right now. And it's the most pleasant.
7: Yes.
8: It's not like a, it's not a regular 77. Mm. It's more like a 72, 77, if that makes sense.
7: Yes. If you're new to the show or you just never heard us talk about this before, Chuck loves the studio at Arctic temperatures. Like walk-in refrigerator at Dom's down the street cold.
8: Yes.
7: And we sit here, you're wearing sweatshirts, I'm wearing jackets every day.
8: An electric blanket.
7: Yes, you have an electric blanket that you use in July.
8: I know.
7: My jacket hasn't left the back of my chair all morning. This has been fantastic.
8: It's been so nice.
7: We love you, Chuck, and we miss you. And we can't wait to see you next Monday.
8: But,
7: however, we are going to enjoy the actual room temperature for the rest of the week.
8: Yes. I may wear a sundress. I mean, the possibilities are endless.
7: I might. The guns might be out tomorrow.
8: Maybe I'll wear some shorts like our friend Lisa down at Kiss.
7: There you go. All right. You never know what's going to happen here on the Chuck Nolan Morning Show. I can tell you what's definitely going to happen tomorrow morning at 7:10 and 8:10, the Classic Rock Challenge for Motley Crue tickets and a chance to meet the band backstage. That'll, of course, will happen again at 12:10 and 4:10 today. And every ticket to Rock Summer Giveaway all this week and next. How do you like that? Motley Crue taking it over. All right, Daniel, let's go get the hell out of here.
8: All right, bud. See ya.
7: Let's go have a day. Like I said, Chuck will be back on Monday. You got the contest. You got the download. You got the sports. You got a bunch of highlights from the Chuck Nolan Morning Show. We'll do it all week here on ZLX. So join us again. Mañana.
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Boston's Classic Rock with Debbie ZLX. Carter Allen here, back after a short break. I had to go down to Florida. Oh my God, it's like a million degrees down there. I'm never going down there in July ever again. Well, I'm back, and so is the $1,000 bribe. So coming up at 10:40, got $1,000 bucks to give you. So get ready to win.

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We'll have that story and more coming up in the Rock and Roll Diary, 1140.

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It is the Ticket to Rock Summer. We're giving away Motley Crue tickets for the next couple of weeks. So if you want to see the band lose a little bit more of your hearing, well, be listening at 1210. 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

0: 100.7 WZLX. Carter Allen here, back from, it wasn't much of a vacation. I had some stuff I had to do in Florida. I'm telling you, going to Florida in July, it is insane down there. 94 was the cool day. At least the plane tickets were cheap. It was me and a plane full of kids. They're all going to Disneyland. Anyway, I'm back. It's nice to be here. The $1,000 bribe is back as well. And as soon as I'm done with the Rock and Roll Diary, you'll have a shot at $1,000. A lot going on today, so let me get into the Rock and Roll Diary. July 20th is the date. Happy birthday, Carlos Santana. Also, Stone Gossard, guitarist of Pearl Jam. And the birthday of the late Chris Cornell of Soundgarden and Audioslave. And, of course, solo works. On this day, 1965, Bob Dylan released Like a Rolling Stone. The single made it to number two in the charts, even though it was over 6 minutes long. 1986, all 17 previous members of Santana reunited for a 20th anniversary celebration in San Francisco. In 2004, Peter Frampton filed a lawsuit against Billabong after images of his face and the phrase, "Baby, I love your waves," began appearing on the company's swimsuits and surfwear. And in 2017, Linkin Park lead singer Chester Bennington died at the age of 41. He had hanged himself. Formed in 1996, Linkin Park sold more than 70 million albums worldwide and won 2 Grammy Awards. In the WZLX ticket stash, The Gods Walk the Earth. Led Zeppelin at the Garden, 1973. And that's the Rock and Roll Diary, Monday the 20th, from the College of Classic Rock Knowledge.
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You want to see Motley Crue? 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A little bit more intimate. 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

WZLX, David Bowie had blue eyes, and it's National Lollipop Day. He caught one of those in the eye in concert back in 04. Ow! Welcome to the jungle, David.

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3: Time to open the vinyl vault in honor of Chris Cornell, his birthday today. Sang lead, of course, for Soundgarden and Audioslave, and passed away May 18th, 2017. Ruled suicide by hanging. He died at the age of 52, suffering from depression most of his life. How about something special? Here's his acoustic version of the song that Prince wrote and Sinead O'Connor took to number one around the world. Chris Cornell, Out of the Vinyl Vault.

WZLX Carter Allen here. John Mellencamp canceled the show last Thursday. Pine Knob Music Theater in Michigan canceled it due to hazardous air quality because of all that wildfire smoke. This from a guy that used to smoke four packs of cigarettes a day.

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And for the next couple of weeks, we're giving away Motley Crue tickets. Plus, one grand prize winner will get to meet the band backstage. God, wonder what that's going to be like. They'll probably tie you up and hang you upside down from the lighting truss. Who knows? Anyway, I gave away my tickets, but Ken Young's got more. 410 on ZLX.

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2: I'm going to get a stick, and I'm going to tape a hook on it or a ladle or something. 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

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It's Kenny Young, rested, recharged, ready to rock and roll. Actually, none of that is true. But hey, we got more cash to unload. Coming up at 2:40. That ought to turn that frown upside down on a Monday. 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

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It's Kenny Young. We just kicked off the first of 2 weeks of Motley Crue ticket giveaways for our Ticket to Rock Summer. Your next opportunity coming in hot at 4:10. That's right, when you're way to see the Crue. August 1st, Xfinity Center. Plus, you got Tesla and Extreme opening up. And all the ticket winners over the next 2 weeks. We're going to throw all your names into a hat. One grand prize winner will get a backstage meet and greet with the Crue. How about that? Aerosmith, continue your festivities on this gorgeous Monday.

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I got a shot in the dack for you. 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

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Hey, about an hour from now, 4:10, I got your next shot to win tickets for the crew. Motley Crue, Tesla, Extreme. Plus, we'll get you into the running for the grand prize. Backstage meet and greet with the boys. Right now, King Edward, Van Halen, ZLX.

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0: 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It's Katie Young. Hey, Chuck Nolan is on vacation this week, but his show is not. 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Tyler and Danielle holding down the fort. 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

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It's getting to be about that time. Yes, another $1,000 bribe payoff ensues in less than 10 minutes. 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
1: 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It's Kenny Young, 10 minutes away. We're throwing it back to the July 1988 album, Long Cold Winter. Why, yes, that is the title of Cinderella's second album. I'll be playing the lead single off of it at 4 o'clock during my Basement Tapes feature. 4:10, the hair metal continues as we'll give away tickets for Motley Crue. Let's go.

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2: 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Coming up at 4:10, your ticket to rock summer. I've got your next pair of tickets for Motley Crue with Tesla and Extreme. 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Plus, I'll get you in the running for a backstage meet and greet with the crew as well. How cool is that? But that's 10 minutes away. We've got to deal with the here and the now. We've got to deal with the fact that in July of 1988, Cinderella releases their second album, a masterpiece, Long Cold Winter. The album would go on to reach number 10 in the States, go double platinum by the end of the year, just like its predecessor, Night Songs, did. Later sell over 3 million copies. Let's give you one of the reasons why right now as we kick off your Basement Tapes with a little trip down the Gypsy Road.

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1: Man, fresh off the heels of blasting out some Cinderella at the top of the hour. I got Motley Crue tickets up for grabs right now to caller 10. That's right, 877-617-1007. You got the Crue headlining. Tesla and Extreme opening up August 1st, Xfinity Center. But wait, there's more. Tell them what else they can win, Kenny. Backstage meet and greet with the Crue. That's the grand prize at the end of the two-week run here, all right? But let's get you in the running. 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

100.7 WZLX. Congrats going out to Joan of Revere. She just scored more tickets for Motley Crue. August 1st, Xfinity Center. And Joan is now qualified for the grand prize. Meet and greet. That's right. Ticket to Rock Summer this week and next is all Motley Crue, baby. Get you fired up for one of the triple bills of the summer. Your next chance happens at 7:10 tomorrow morning. 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

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It's 100.7 WZLX. Well, Geddy Lee has successfully recovered and returned to the stage. He was sidelined for a few dates by laryngitis and bronchitis. They had to postpone a couple shows down in Texas, but they're back at it, which is good news if you manage to secure tickets for September 12th or 14th at TD Garden later on this year. Hey, it's Katie Young with you. I got another $1,000 bribe check to cut right after Pink Floyd. 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
2: I'm going to get a stick and I'm going to tape a hook on it or a ladle or something. 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
3: This past weekend marked the 60th anniversary of the legendary Montreux Jazz Fest in Switzerland. 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We have Clapton at Montreux back in 86. Before we get to that, let's get to his opener, ZZ Top. Here they are, all sharp-dressed with their beards, Montreux Jazz Fest. This was in July 2013. Let's go!

Well, that's one way to get through the evening commute, I guess. Clapton, captured live in 86 at the Montreux Jazz Fest in Switzerland. Check out his backing band that you just heard. Nathan East, the monster on bass. Greg Phalangis on keyboards. And Phil Collins on drums. A legendary lineup for Live at 5 here today. It's Kenny Young. Maybe we'll feature one of your favorite concert memories tomorrow night for Live at 5. 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Outstanding. 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

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Meanwhile, this is the in memoriam portion of your ride home right now. 9 years ago today, the world lost Chester Bennington, frontman of Linkin Park. He took his own life at his home, Palos Verdes, California. He was just 41 years of age. We'll take you back to a song released in the spring of 2007 that debuted at number one on the modern rock charts, What I've Done.

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0: 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I just saw in my Facebook memories, it was July 20th, 9 years ago today. Petty was on his 40th reunion tour, kicking off the first two sold-out nights at the TD Garden. Tomorrow, the 21st, would mark the final time he would sadly play at our TD Garden.

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Speaking of rats in a cage, just watching on the Talking Picture Box, Boston South Station. They ordered to close a Starbucks there for a few days because there was rats running around inside the display cases and such. They found all kinds of sanitary and food codes they had to deal with. Man, that's nasty. Nasty stuff. That's why, you know, I stick with my homebrew at home. Make it the night before. Let it chill. Iced coffee year-round, baby. Who's on board with that? It's Kenny Young. Let's rock some Who for your ride home.

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0: Oh, they can rock some flute, can't they? Boston's classic rock, 100.7 WZLX. Take that, Ian Anderson. It's Kenny Young while I'm dropping names. Chuck Nolan is on vacation this week, but his show is not. You got Tyler and Danielle holding down the fort. All your favorite features are intact as well. Am I the A-hole at 7:30? The check-in with Chuck at 8:30? And oh yeah, at 7:10 and 8:10, they got more Motley Crue tickets to unload. Until that time...
1: The Magic Man. Now you see me? Now you don't. I'm the Magic Man now.

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The Red Hot Red Sox going for win number 14 in a row tonight as the Orioles are in town. Peyton Tolley takes the hill. Speaking of taking things, how'd you like to take $1,000 off my hot little hands? It's Kenny Young. 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

0: 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It's Kenny Young. Jameson, my bad. Corey is on his way in with Mandatory Metallica at the top of the hour. Hey, four more shots to grab Motley Crue tickets tomorrow with our Ticket to Rock Summer. Next up at 7:10 with the Chuck Nolan Morning Show. You know, I don't know what song to leave tonight on. I don't know which song we should go with.
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1: 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So I was reading earlier that Lars Ulrich is saying that, for the upcoming Vegas Sphere residency, he feels, quote, hopefully when we step out on that stage that first night, we'll have it somewhat together, end quote. 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

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Corey Roddick and I'm already stoked because it's a Ticket to Rock summer. And we've been hooking you up all summer long. And that's not going to stop. But the next 2 weeks are near and dear to my heart. Broken and wilted as it may be. Nothing means more to me than Motley Crue. And that's probably why I've been married twice. But anyway, forget about all that. And you will at Xfinity Center August 1st. 7-10, 8-10, 12-10, and 4-10. 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Going backstage and hanging out with the Bastards of Disasters themselves. The Ticket to Rock summer gets underway once again tomorrow morning with the Chuck Nolan Morning Show. 7-10 on Boston's Classic Rock, 100.7 WZLX, the mighty VH now.

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My name's Corey Ronick, in for your Monday night. Man, I don't know what I would do without Tyler. The Chuck and on the Morning Show. In so many ways, this guy has my back. Not the least of which, he keeps me abreast of all the dates that I should know, like the back of my hand. Stone Gossard from Pearl Jam turned 60 today. Happy birthday to him. This is ZLX.

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